0: right on the lower edge, clipped the corner.
1: Blackburn's been a ground ball machine, ahead in the count 0-1, and this one low and away. Started to kick away from Wells, and he tracks it down in front of the plate. Blackburn's second in ground ball percentage at 59.8%. Seventh in ERA and 10th in opponent's OPS among major league pitchers since May 2nd.
0: And he's got a lot of pitches to work with, seven measurable ones here, so he'll throw anything.
1: 1-1 to Páez, and he cranks it deep to left field. Bellinger drifts back into the corner, and the park will hold it. He hauls it in to end the inning. No runs on a couple of hits and two left on for the Dodgers in the third. It's the middle of the third inning from Yankee Stadium in the Bronx. Yankees 1, Dodgers nothing. 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
4: Bottom of the order with Austin Wells in the 8-hole leading off the 6th inning for the Yankees. He's 0 for 1 on the ground out to second. Brock Stewart on the mound. And the first pitch floats in for a strike. But Wells in a hole, nothing and one. Stewart was magnificent getting out of a bases loaded, nobody out jam in the 5th. Struck out Dominguez, got Chisholm to pop up on the first pitch, then struck out Volpe. 0-1 inside at the knees, 1-1.
5: Yeah, he did a great job, and it was a lot of it working off of the four-seamer, but also mixing in some cut action to get hitters off the barrel.
4: The 1-1 popped up, foul territory left side. Here's Muncy across the chalk and onto the grass. One down. Let's pause 10 seconds for station ID. 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
4: Jose Caballero at the plate, 0 for 2 with a walk and a ground out. That was 0 for 5 this weekend. Right-hander Brock Stewart delivers off the plate away, 1-0.
5: And that pop-up by Wells, that's his 6th pop-up for the Yankees. So averaging about 1 an inning. It's just been these kind of lazy pop-ups, unproductive.
4: 1-0 Yankees, breaking ball in for a strike. Yankees have stranded 9 runners through 5 innings. Ground ball to the right side, sharply hit, glove by Rojas. 2 down. Throw to first. And you think about the missed opportunities for the Yankees compared to what happened on Friday night when Max Muncy hit the go-ahead home run late. They're kind of playing with fire, letting the Dodgers hang around and unable to punch any more in.
5: They are keeping the Dodgers close in this game, and that, you know, bases loaded, no outs, no runs. I mean, that is a momentum swing in and of itself. And there's just too many good hitters on the Dodgers that you keep them close. One swing of the bat, they could take a lead.
4: Trent Grisham at the plate. 0 for 3 tonight. First pitch, changeup outside, 1-0. Yankees have now lost 9-10 here at home. 1-0 on the way. In for a strike. That time on a cutter. Yankees got a little help from the Red Sox. Knocked off the Rays 6-1 today. Sonny Gray had a nice outing. Ground ball to the right side. Backhanded by Freeman. Toss to Stewart covering the bag. And that is a 1-2-3 sixth inning. The end of 6 here at Yankee Stadium. Yankees 1, Dodgers nothing. This is Sunday Night Baseball on ESPN Radio and the ESPN app.
2: 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Katie got a VIP box for the postseason. She worked with Empower to help her get good at money so she can be a little bad. 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
6: Who wants homemade egg salad sandwiches?
2: Even Beth.
6: Horseradish? Anyone? How about some tuna on rye?
2: Aw, strike 3, Beth.

0: a nice play. Betts to just block the ball.
1: So two in scoring position now for Grisham. Two pop-ups and two ground outs to the right side for the left-handed hitter. Up and away. Man at third, Caballero at second. Two down in the eighth inning and a 2-1 Yankees lead. 1-1 on the way. In for a strike at 97. Grisham grips the bat a couple of inches up on the handle. No batting gloves. Slightly open stance from the left side. The 1-2. Just missed away. Tried to backdoor the sweeper. Phillips, the seventh pitcher of the game for the Dodgers, who started with Will Klein. And now the 2-2 to Grisham. Swinging a broken bat. Sounded like a broken bat. It's actually ball going off of Rushing's mask.
0: Yeah, good pitch. Elevated fastball trying to get Grisham. Grisham is really good at hitting balls down the zone. It's a kind of a low swing path. Phillips tried to get the top of the zone. Got a little bit more than he wanted, but Grisham was just under it.
1: And the 2-2. Swing and a pop-up on the sweeper. Won't leave the infield. Who wants it? Three Dodgers infielders converge. Mookie Betts takes over and hauls it in to close the eighth. But Jazz Chisholm with a go-ahead home run in the eighth inning. Dodgers will send Freeman, Betts, and Tucker to the plate after eight innings of play. Yankees 2, Dodgers 1. 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
2: 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Good protection. 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
3: 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Diving grab. Tucker Kraft. And the Packers lead it 6-0.
2: 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Rush on. Goff looking. He's hit. He's sacked. And there is your dagger delivered by Devontae Wyatt.
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1: Yankees searching for a win and trying to avoid a sweep in this three-game series. Have a 2-1 lead as we go to the ninth inning. It'll be Freddie Freeman, Mookie Betts, and Kyle Tucker due up for the Dodgers against David Bednar, who entered in the eighth inning and is trying to put together another two-inning outing for the sixth time this season. He entered in the eighth in Washington two appearances ago and got the win over two shutout innings of work.
0: He's no stranger to the multiple inning, more than one inning close. So

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1: Nice, bro. These renovations are going to be the bomb.
0: No doubt.
2: Here's the handoff. Jacobs cuts it back to the end zone. Yes. Touchdown!
3: Standing up!
2: Off the left side of the line, Jacobs cut it back to the right. It's 23-6, Green Bay. Now here's the snap. Rush on. Daniel steps up. Penalty marker down. Daniel's in.

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1: 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Mia O'Brien, Mark Zeno. The number to hit us up at is 888-SAY-ESPN. That's 888-729-3776. The question, what is the ugliest championship game that you have ever witnessed? Is today's matchup between Spain and Argentina up there for you? Mark Zeno, we both were given this prompt by one producer, Jovan, and responded with the same exact answer, which was
7: Rams-Patriots Super Bowl. But I had the under in the Patriots, and they won and covered, so, and it stayed under, so I wasn't upset about it at all. I'm not here for style points. I'm here for cash, baby. No, I'm kidding. But,
1: well, can we define ugly as it has to hit the under? Like, it has to be a low score?
7: Well, that's what everybody assumes. See, again, like, I don't mind that kind of match. I don't mind that kind of game. I'm so used to saying match now. You see what happened? Those stupid soccer terms. Thank God we don't have to talk about soccer for another 4 years. Anyway, I kid. But, like, people usually define low scoring as ugly. That's, which I think is low-hanging fruit, and it's not very... You know, it's disingenuous because if you enjoy defense and you enjoy watching those kind of games, they're fun, right? I mean,
1: right.
7: We watched a 2-1 Yankees-Dodgers game on Friday night. It was a 2-1 game tonight. Good baseball, right? Chicks take the long ball. Everyone loves home runs, but guess what? Like, still,
1: it's fun to watch. Well, to be fair, we had home runs in those Yankees games. So you had a mix of pitching and home runs. So an example I'll give you from the college football ranks. Let's go back to 2000 and let me make sure I have the right year here on this. This was back in 2012. Alabama LSU. Everyone's so excited.
7: 9-6.
1: 21-0 in this one. LSU's offense completely shut down. It was the first shutout in BCS championship game history, and that was largely what prompted many to say we need an expanded playoff.
7: The 9-6 Alabama LSU championship game, remember that one?
1: Yes.
7: It was only field goals?
1: Yes.
7: I would say this much, okay, at least for me, and again, 888-SAY-ESPN, your thoughts on it, but

0: bouncing right, makes a good cut to the 10. He's to the 5, to the end zone. Touchdown, yes. Josh Jacobs. Love bootlegging right, dumps it off Kraft to the 10, to the 5, to the end zone. And it is a touchdown. Touchdown, Green Bay Packers. Touchdown, Tucker Kraft.
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0: An existential debate amongst golf fans worldwide in terms of one of your favorite terms in baseball land, pace of play. Ryan Fox is bringing back the type of golf that you see in Happy Gilmore, but a productive form of Happy Gilmore's play and type of golf, because in his own words, and I love this quote from now the Open champion, his third ever win between two wins on the PGA Tour and now this win at the British Open, quote, "It's not that difficult to pick a shot and pick a club."
6: Same thing I do when I go golfing.
0: That's what I'm saying. Listen, from casuals to professionals, people are hearing this message from Ryan Fox. It's not open heart surgery. It's not brain surgery. It's fun. Grab a club. Stop thinking about it. Approach your ball. And then we juxtapose that with some of the other performances we saw at Royal Birkdale this week. And it just brings into question, Mark, which is more? We talked about championship performances. What is aesthetically pleasing? What defines a great championship? Ryan Fox, coolly, calmly, collectly, stepping up to the ball, not wavering in a way that a certain someone did and may or may not have affected his backswing in Friday's second round. I'm talking about you, Bryson DeChambeau, and simply just striking the ball. That isn't that what we all want to see? Isn't that why we watch? It's what keeps the pace of play and keeps a sport that, historically and culturally speaking, we want to say we fall asleep watching the final round of the Masters on a Sunday in April, but we do want to be locked in, don't we? It's sports at the end of the day.
6: We do, and look, to a certain extent, I understand what you're saying. Like, I don't personally have a problem watching golf. Like, I don't ever. I mean, it bothers me that when you get to Sunday, when there's less guys on the course, there's more walking to watch, right? They can't go from shot. They make golf watchable on TV because you go from shot to shot to shot to shot to shot. So it feels action filled, right? But when it's Sunday and, you know, you're down to half the field at that point, and by the time you turn it on 3-4 o'clock, half the guys who are playing are already done. There's not as many people on the course, so it's hard to. There's a lot more downtime. I think that makes it a little bit slower. But, you know, to Rick Fox's point, like, when I say Rick Fox, Ryan Fox. Sorry, different Fox. I mean, he even said, like, post, you know, round, like, he couldn't feel his hands when he was putting. It was shaking. He just, you know, went up there and hit it. Like, don't think, just, you know, just throw. Don't think, just putt. And it worked for him. I mean, we can. It's interesting how, you know, we all of a sudden somebody does one thing different and it's like the new thing that we like,

0: I mean, it just is. There's so many holes in it from 1 to 9, and it's just like, you know, it's hard to have a lot of faith in this team to be able to make a deep postseason run. And if you look at their run differential, I mean, it's usually because there are games they bust out and they win 12-1. You know, there's a handful of those games where their pitching only gives up one, but their bats just figure it out one game, and they win these games 12-1, and that's an inflated number for them. I don't think it's reality. You know, I mean, you don't want to do this thing where it's like, oh, well, if I take out all these games, but you can't take out all those games. They still count. So I just, you know, again, it's hard to have faith in this team the way they're constructed for me to think that they have a legitimate chance to make the World Series. But the American League still stinks.
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0: it's a meme. I think it is a cultural storyline of the last 5 years. I think you could say that. I also don't think Shohei Ohtani is that controversial of a figure, so that's where I don't know if a scandal can really be paired
1: with
0: him. Well,
1: I think the scandal is just because it's betting. That's the scandal, right? Because nothing in betting is ever not a scandal. It's always got to be a scandal. It can't just ever be an investigation. It's got to be a scandal.
0: Well, that's what sells tickets, and that's what's puts butts in the seats, and that's why you should listen to that podcast beginning tomorrow. A new champion is crowned on the pitch. 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
9: Here's a look at your weatherology forecast. Mainly clear skies tonight with a low of 60. South winds 5 to 10 miles per hour. Cloudy skies with a few peaks of sun tomorrow. Slight chance of thunderstorms. Highs level off around 86. Partly cloudy skies tomorrow night. Chance for storms. Lows level off around 67. I'm meteorologist Jennifer Wojcicki on 1430 ESPN Beaver Dam. Currently 70.
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4: I'm Ed Banking. The World Cup belongs to Spain. In the championship match today at the Meadowlands, Spain got a goal in extra time and defeated Argentina 1-0. As for the Spaniards, they only gave up one goal during the entire tournament, and that is a record. They also picked up seven shutouts today. Spain outshot Argentina 12-0 as they dominated the contest on their way to the World Cup. To baseball, a split for the Yankees and Dodgers in the day-night doubleheader. The Dodgers taking the day game, the Yankees taking the nightcap. Meanwhile, the Red Sox winning streak is now at 13 after a win over the Rays 6-1. Baltimore goes to 7 in a row as the Orioles finish off a sweep of the Astros with a 5-2 win. Meanwhile, the Mets beat the Phillies 6-1. Braves over the Rangers 8-5. That means Atlanta's lead over Philadelphia is back to 3 games in the National League East. The Brewers get a walk-off. They beat the Marlins 3-1. Miami has lost 6 in a row. WNBA, the Wings beat the Sparks 90-82. Paige Becker scored 25 points but was shaken up a collision late in the game. Wings coach Jose Fernandez says he is waiting for more information.
5: I don't have any information right now to share.
6: Okay.
5: I don't. So, again, I'll know more once we talk to the doctors and our sports medicine staff.
4: Also, the Dream winner over the Sky, 93-91. The Mercury over the Sun, 72-63. Ryan Fox wins the Open in England. He gets a birdie on the final hole. He finishes at 10-under, one stroke better than Cameron Young, and two strokes better than Sam Burns, as Burns finishes in third.
7: Hey, it's Evan Cohen. Coming up Monday, we'll react to the World Cup final, plus LeBron Watch 2026 continues. 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

0: It's Sunday, July 19th, 2026. 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
1: We can't decide between LeBron and Michael Jordan. So how on earth are we going to crown Lionel Messi the greatest of all time at age 39? 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You can hit us up at any time, 888-SAY-ESPN. That is 888-729-3776. Spain wins the World Cup for the second time in history, 1-0 over Messi and Argentina. It is their second final reach since 2010, their second final one. Dominating fashion, over 65% of this game, possession arrow favoring Spain. Not Messi, the supposed greatest of all time in Argentina. But of course, Mark Zinno, this is a team sport.

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0: Johnson, by the way. Having gone through the Ben Johnson circus and hiring cycle, when yours truly here in Jacksonville, FLA, was reporting since October of 2024, Liam Cohen was a serious name in consideration for the job. No one wanted to listen. They just wanted to talk about Ben Johnson. That's America in 2023 to 2026. All they want to do is talk about Ben Johnson, Mark.
1: Sounds about right. But I also don't, I just look at them playing in a very tough division with really good coaches across the board. Good quarterback play across the board. And the close wins is what does it for me more than anything. They got four or five wins from really bad teams, the Giants, the Raiders, the Bengals. It's not happening again. This team, I would take their under 9.5 wins, by the way, as well. I don't think they get 10 wins again.
0: In the words of Diana Taurasi, reality is coming for the Chicago Bears. Mark Zinnos, top five most overrated teams heading into the 2026 season. At five, the Philadelphia Eagles. At four, the Houston Texans. At three, the Tampa Bay Buccaneers. At two, the Los Angeles Chargers. And at one, the Chicago Bears. I ain't gonna lie, Mark Zinno. No notes. Actually, I have notes. This is an elite list. I agree with every single one of them. I just didn't want to be that AFC South biased Jaguars reporter who has seen the Houston Texans up close and personal the last few years and, you know, bet against them. When we return, LeBron watch continues here on Game Night on ESPN Radio and the all-new ESPN app.
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10: Here's a look at your weatherology forecast. Mainly clear skies tonight with a low of 60. South winds 5 to 10 miles per hour. Cloudy skies with a few peaks of sun tomorrow. Slight chance of thunderstorms. Highs level off around 86. Partly cloudy skies tomorrow night. Chance for storms. Lows level off around 67. My meteorologist, Jennifer Wojcicki on 1430 ESPN Beaver Dam. Right now, 68.
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7: What is important to him?
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9: It's Monday, July 20th on the East Coast, which means LeBron James could announce his decision today, right, Mark Zeno? Maybe.
10: We can only be so lucky. I don't know how much longer we can ask this question, Neil.
9: It's a day that ends in Y, so there's equally as good a chance today as there is any other day later this week and any day after that. It's game night on ESPN Radio, the ESPN app, Sirius XM Channel 80. We are presented by Progressive Insurance. Please, oh please, if you know when LeBron James is going to finally make his decision, hit us up. 888-SAY-ESPN. That's 888-729-3776. I would love to get a Zapruder phone call, if you may, Mark, at 1248 a.m. Eastern Standard Time from someone out there in Game Night Listening Nation who knows when LeBron will make his decision, whether or not Princess Zuri's budding volleyball career is now the roadblock to him finally deciding where he will be taking his talents to next. But, yeah, that's apparently the latest twist is, what about Zuri's volleyball? I thought she was in the fifth grade.
10: I can't.
9: I'm pretty sure she's in the fifth grade. Like, I don't know. You have children. You tell me. Like, I mean, I don't want to uproot anyone, but at the same time, like, I mean,
10: just make a decision, dude. At the same time,
9: she's 11. Yeah, she's 11.
10: I mean, she'll get over it. That's usually what you say about 11-year-olds. They'll get over it.
9: From Instagram, she sounds like a really social kid. So I think she's a social butterfly. She'll make friends.
10: Yeah.
9: And there's good volleyball teams in Ohio. They love volleyball in the Midwest. There's good volleyball teams outside of Philly. I saw lots of folks online already lobbying. Who is the sister school to Malvern Prep? Let's get her in the pipeline right now. Mm-hmm. In South Florida, certainly many great all-girls schools that we could enroll young Zuri in. That once upon a time, maybe if LeBron had never left South Florida, maybe she would have ended up that. But here's the thing. Whether it is the family life, whether it is just part of the script to the unnamed, untitled documentary that's been filmed for the last 10 years, LeBron James appears very much intentionally deciding to take his time throughout this process.
10: Yeah, I mean, at this point, like, you have to believe he genuinely doesn't have the answer. I that's the only thing I can come up with, because it just feels like at this point, like, I mean, everything is done, everything is over. The stage is yours. We're all waiting. And we want answers at this point. I don't know how much more we can dissect what's inside LeBron's head here. to try.

0: 4 days hear from LeBron James with some sort of decision, because the World Cup has come to a close. The All-Star break is over. Summer League has come to a close. Adam Silver has made it known he needs to hear a decision. And here's the big one, folks. The reigning Super Bowl champion Seattle Seahawks, who opened the season against the New England Patriots, report on July 24th, and their first practice is this week, July 25th on Saturday. That gives LeBron 5 days to dominate the headlines and dominate the conversation. The window, Zeno, is open for LeBron.
1: I would agree. It's got to come this week. It's got the theory holds, as Marissa Tomei would say, it holds water. There you go. My cousin Vinny, Joe Pesci.
0: If you didn't believe we were on the Eastern Seaboard, just listen back to that pronunciation of water. SportsCenter All Night with Jay Reynolds coming up next. 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
2: 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Taylor Twellman joins us to talk about it. 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
2: Wings with a 90-82 win over the Sparks. Paige Becker did leave in the fourth after a collision. The rain is Spain's for mainly how they're playing. 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
3: 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Number nothing.
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10: Here's a look at your weatherology forecast. Lows of aloft around 60 overnight under mainly clear skies. Winds out of the south, 5 to 10 miles per hour. Cloudy skies with a few peaks of sun Monday. Slight chance of thunderstorms. Highs level off around 86. Partly cloudy Monday night. Chance for storms 67. I'm meteorologist Jennifer Wojcicki on 1430 ESPN Beaver Dam. Right now, it's 62 degrees.
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0: Diamondbacks with the walk-off in 10. They trailed 7-0 after five innings. Their second win in 449 games in franchise history after trailing by seven or more runs. One of the top plays of the day? We'll find that out next. The SportsCenter All Night continues at ESPN Radio.
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0: diamond to golf and a dramatic ending to the Open across the pond as a birdie for Ryan Fox on the 18th wins it. 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
1: Ryan Fox steps in to win the Open. 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
2: And he wins the 154th Open at Royal Birkdale.
3: He was tied for 85th after the first round, tied for 52nd at even par after the second round, shot 10 under over the weekend. Scottie Scheffler finishes three shots back at 7 under for the week. And after the final round, said that pro golf needs to do a better job of policing rule breakers after being questioned about the Bryson DeChambeau fiasco from

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9: 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Sunday, setting a couple of monikers that can be used moving forward. At Royal Birkdale, they would crown the champion golfer of the year, while at the Meadowlands, they would crown the reigning men's World Cup champion.
10: The stage is set for Sunday afternoon in East Rutherford.
11: They're the two best teams. They fully deserve it.
12: Messi has been the greatest of all time for me and many people.
13: But for one last Sunday, we'll be able to see the greatest player who ever laced them up play for the biggest trophy ever.
9: We had a pair of heavyweights for the final of the FIFA World Cup. But it was decidedly Spain's afternoon. It's a 1-0 win over Argentina after extra time. Spain picking up its second FIFA World Cup title, first since 2010. Ferran Torres, the only goal of the game, came in extra time in the 106th minute. Third career World Cup goal, the first since scoring two against Costa Rica in 2022. Spain winning at 1-0, seven shutouts this World Cup, extending the record for the most in a single tournament. They conceded one goal the entire tournament, fewest ever by a World Cup champion. They dispatched all comers. ESPN analyst Hercules Gomez.
4: Let's think about this for a second. Portugal came across their road, and it was easy work. Belgium came across their road, very light work. And then after that, you get a team like France, who was, well, in everybody's eyes, the favorite in this tournament. And they dominate France with the ball. And you're thinking, okay, how about the final? How about with a player like Lionel Messi? How about with a player who's the all-time great in this sport? And they do it again. Argentina was pitiful, disgraceful, whatever adjective you want to use in this game, because of Spain and how dominant they were with the ball. They never let Argentina into this game. They dictated play, and finally, football won. When they had to win the game, they did what was necessary, and they put Argentina to bed. But I'm most impressed with how dominant they were. Defensively, only one goal against, and it's not like it's just the defenders we're talking about. A complete performance for a team that has stars, but didn't have one single star, if I'm being honest, in this tournament. It was a team effort. Collectively, they were unbelievable.
9: And it's now 38-game unbeaten streak in all competitions. They won the title in six of their seven major tournament finals. Not an easy win in the World Cup Sunday. Earlier on ESPN Radio, Tony Husband from MLS on Apple TV.
14: Well, it was a grind of a final, in all honesty. Often they are when there's so much at stake, so much for both teams to lose. And this was a game that was always set up to be between a team in Spain who would possess the ball a lot and a team in Argentina who probably knew as a group maybe they didn't match up as well against this Spanish team. So they were going to have to hang in there. They were going to have to fight every ball all the way through and ultimately see if they could get some magic from Lionel Messi to potentially win the game. Ultimately, it took a long time for Spanish superiority to kind of come through, but they got there in the end. I mean, I'd probably say it won't go down as a classic World Cup final, but certainly a tense one.
9: Okay, hold that thought for a moment, because that could be an understatement. Argentina losing this one, they finished as the runner-up in three of the last four FIFA World Cup final appearances. Team record 13-game unbeaten streak.

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0: just unbelievable. Paige Becker, you could see her step back game be on point today, and that's another example.
1: Wings with a 90-82 win over the Sparks. Paige Becker did leave in the fourth after a collision. 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
9: Here's a look at your weatherology forecast. Mainly clear skies overnight with lows around 60. Southerly winds 5 to 10 miles per hour. More clouds than sun Monday. Chance of thunderstorms. Daytime highs approaching 85. Storms likely Monday night. Lows level off around 67. Partly cloudy skies. I'm meteorologist Jennifer Wojcicki on 1430 ESPN Beaver Dam. Currently 62.
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9: 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Sunday, setting a couple of monikers that can be used moving forward. At Royal Birkdale, they would crown the champion golfer of the year, while at the Meadowlands, they would crown the reigning men's World Cup champion.
10: The stage is set for Sunday afternoon in East Rutherford.
11: They're the two best teams. They fully deserve it.
12: Messi has been the greatest of all time for me and many people.
13: But for one last Sunday, we'll be able to see the greatest player who ever laced them up play for the biggest trophy ever.
9: We had a pair of heavyweights for the final at the FIFA World Cup. But it was decidedly Spain's afternoon. It's a 1-0 win over Argentina after extra time. Spain picking up its second FIFA World Cup title, first since 2010. Ferran Torres, the only goal of the game, came in extra time in the 106th minute. Third career World Cup goal, the first since scoring two against Costa Rica in 2022. Spain winning at 1-0, seven shutouts this World Cup, extending the record for the most in a single tournament. They conceded one goal the entire tournament, fewest ever by a World Cup champion. They dispatched all comers. ESPN analyst Hercules Gomez.
4: Let's think about this for a second. Portugal came across their road, and it was easy work. Belgium came across their road, very light work. And then after that, you get a team like France, who was, well, in everybody's eyes, the favorite in this tournament. And they dominate France with the ball. And you're thinking, okay, how about the final? How about with a player like Lionel Messi? How about with a player who's the all-time great in this sport? And they do it again. Argentina was pitiful, disgraceful, whatever adjective you want to use in this game, because of Spain and how dominant they were with the ball. They never let Argentina into this game. They dictated play, and finally, football won. When they had to win the game, they did what was necessary, and they put Argentina to bed. But I'm most impressed with how dominant they were. Defensively, only one goal against, and it's not like it's just the defenders we're talking about. A complete performance for a team that has stars, but didn't have one single star, if I'm being honest, in this tournament. It was a team effort. Collectively, they were unbelievable.
9: And it's now 38-game unbeaten streak in all competitions. They won the title in six of their seven major tournament finals. Not an easy win in the World Cup Sunday. Earlier on ESPN Radio, Tony Husband from MLS on Apple TV.
14: Well, it was a grind of a final, in all honesty. Often they are when there's so much at stake, so much for both teams to lose. And this was a game that was always set up to be between a team in Spain who would possess the ball a lot and a team in Argentina who probably knew as a group maybe they didn't match up as well against this Spanish team, so they were going to have to hang in there. They were going to have to fight every ball all the way through and ultimately see if they could get some magic from Lionel Messi to potentially win the game. Ultimately, it took a long time for Spanish superiority to kind of come through, but they got there in the end. I mean, I'd probably say it won't go down as a classic World Cup final, but certainly a tense one.
9: Okay, hold that thought for a moment, because that could be an understatement.

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1: 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Paige Beckers, we have seen her step back game be on point today. That's another example.
2: 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Paige Beckers did leave in the fourth after a collision. The rain is Spain's for mainly how they're playing. 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
3: Hey, this is Rich Eisen. Coming up on Monday, we've got a new World Cup champion crowned. Taylor Twellman joins us to talk about it. The Cleveland Browns are in our Fort Downs spotlight. And a diehard Bears fan himself, Jake Johnson from the new movie The Dink, is in studio. 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
7: Here's a look at your weatherology forecast. Mainly clear skies overnight with lows around 60. Southerly winds 5 to 10 miles per hour. More clouds than sun Monday. Chance of thunderstorms. Daytime highs approaching 85. Storms likely Monday night. Lows level off around 67. Partly cloudy skies. I'm meteorologist Jennifer Wojcicki on 1430 ESPN Beaver Dam. Currently 62.
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0: you know, he's in a tough spot. I mean, he put everything he had into Liv, and it's got an uncertain future at best. And I don't think he's coming back to the PGA Tour anytime soon. I don't think he'll get the deal that Brooks Koepka got because he sued the PGA Tour, and he was the last guy to remain as a plaintiff. And I think the PGA Tour is going to hit him hard. And, you know, he told me in Virginia that he was surprised that there was the possibility of discipline because of everything he can do to the PGA Tour. And I think he probably regrets saying that.
1: 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Now has the claret jug. On paper, Ipe Mizuhara was Shohei Ohtani's interpreter. It was much more than that, though. They were a team closer than brothers until it went all horribly wrong. From 30 to 30 podcast, The Betrayal of Shohei Ohtani tells the story of a relationship that detonated into one of sports' biggest scandals. Premieres Monday, wherever you get your podcasts. Right now, SportsCenter all night. Back to baseball. Good news, bad news for the Rockies. 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
2: Hunter Goodman. And he swings and drives this deep to center field. It is out of here. Hunter shoots. Hunter scores. It's a hat trick of homers. Number 30 on the year. 442 feet. It's 9-5 now, Reds.
1: Hunter Goodman with three homers, but it wasn't good enough. Reds a 9-6 win over the Rockies. Sal Stewart, three-run homer for his 20th, second Reds rookie over the last 75 years with 20 homers before August. Reds, who put up five in the first inning, go on to the 9-6 win. Hunter Goodman, 30 homers after hitting three in the loss. Braves and Rangers also going yard.
3: 3-1 pitch. Riley hammers it to deep center. Carter going to go back. It's over his head. It's gone! That is out of here. A laser beam as he just disintegrated that baseball to straightaway center. It's 4-0 Braves on Riley's second home run off of Eovaldi. What a screamer. 3-1 pitch, and he hits one way up in the air. Deep right field. Back to the wall. That is off of the wall and out of here. Home run by Baldwin. Sent it high into the heavens. It just continued to carry. He is on another level. His second home run today, his fifth hit. And it's 8-4 Braves here in the eighth. What a performance.
1: Braves win it 8-5. 680 the fan. Rangers, minus 28 run differential since July 1st. Rangers, 42nd game with five runs or more this season, but they lose to Atlanta 8-5. Padres putting up runs.
4: 2-1 pitch, swung on, hit in the air to left field, straight away, deep. Collins drifting back, still going back. He is at the wall, leaps up, it's going to go! Grand slam tie, France! The KC killer strikes at Kauffman Stadium. And an exclamation point here in the eighth inning.
1: Exclamation point there, made it 13-2. Padres wound up scoring 19, most in a game this season. They beat the Royals 19-2. They win by 17. For the Royals, their second loss this season by at least 15. Cubs put up 10. They beat the Twins 10-1. Cubs put up 10. Diamondbacks and Cardinals played 10.
5: The 2-2. Swinging a drive to right. Going back out of Newport. Still going back. It's over his head. One hop against the wall. Barroso around third. He's coming home. D-backs win. D-backs win. D-backs win.
1: Diamondbacks with the walk-off in 10. They trailed 7-0 after five innings. Their second win in 449 games in franchise history after trailing by 7 or more runs. One of the top plays of the day? We'll find that out next. The SportsCenter All Night continues at ESPN Radio.
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0: only to go up in a dramatic ending to the Open across the pond as a birdie for Ryan Fox on the 18th wins it. 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
1: Ryan Fox steps in to win the Open. Putt is on its way.
2: Yes, he has done it! Ryan Fox birdies the last, and he wins the 154th Open at Royal Burfdale.
3: He was tied for 85th after the first round, tied for 52nd at even par after the second round, shot 10 under over the weekend. Scottie Scheffler finishes three shots back at 7 under for the week, and after the final round said that pro golf needs to do a better job of policing rule breakers after being questioned about the Bryson DeChambeau fiasco from Friday.

0: All I can really say is I think maybe we need to be a little bit more strict in the way that we are policing guys, but it's a little bit of a balance because you got certain guys like a Bryson who every shot he hits is going to be shown on TV. And, you know, when you have camera angles that are far away, things can look different than they do when you're right there. And so, you know, we've done a good job of, like, I hate saying stuff like right out here because I don't want anything to get taken out of context. And, you know, all I'll say the rest of it is like Bryson, I've known him for a long time. He's a lot of things. But he's definitely not a cheater. I've never seen him cheat once, whether you're having a putting contest or a putting green or chipping contest or anytime we played amateur golf, I never saw anything suspicious.
1: Scottie Scheffler after the final round. Scheffler, eighth consecutive top 15 finish at a major. Major victory in New Jersey on Sunday. More on that next. 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
10: 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Sunday, setting a couple of monikers that can be used moving forward. At Royal Birkdale, they would crown the champion golfer of the year, while at the Meadowlands, they would crown the reigning men's World Cup champion.
11: The stage is set for Sunday afternoon in East Rutherford.
12: They're the two best teams. They fully deserve it.
13: Messi has been the greatest of all time for me and many people.
14: But for one last Sunday, we'll be able to see the greatest player who ever laced them up play for the biggest trophy ever.
10: We had a pair of heavyweights for the final of the FIFA World Cup, but it was decidedly Spain's afternoon. It's a 1-0 win over Argentina after extra time. Spain picking up its second FIFA World Cup title, first since 2010. Ferran Torres, the only goal of the game, came in extra time in the 106th minute. Third career World Cup goal, the first since scoring two against Costa Rica in 2022. Spain winning at 1-0, seven shutouts this World Cup, extending the record for the most in a single tournament. They conceded one goal the entire tournament, fewest ever by a World Cup champion. They dispatched all comers. ESPN analyst Hercules Gomez.
5: Let's think about this for a second. Portugal came across their road, and it was easy work. Belgium came across their road, very light work. And then after that, you get a team like France, who was, well, in everybody's eyes, the favorite in this tournament. And they dominate France with the ball. And you're thinking, okay, how about the final? How about with a player like Lionel Messi? How about with a player who's the all-time great in this sport? And they do it again. Argentina was pitiful, disgraceful, whatever adjective you want to use in this game, because of Spain and how dominant they were with the ball. They never let Argentina into this game. They dictated play, and finally, football won. When they had to win the game, they did what was necessary, and they put Argentina to bed. But I'm most impressed with how dominant they were. Defensively, only one goal against, and it's not like it's just the defenders we're talking about. A complete performance for a team that has stars, but didn't have one single star, if I'm being honest, in this tournament. It was a team effort. Collectively, they were unbelievable.
10: And it's now 38-game unbeaten streak in all competitions. They won the title in six of their seven major tournament finals. Not an easy win in the World Cup Sunday. Earlier on ESPN Radio, Tony Husband from MLS on Apple TV.
15: Well, it was a grind of a final, in all honesty. Often they are when there's so much at stake, so much for both teams to lose. And this was a game that was always set up to be between a team in Spain who would possess the ball a lot,

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0: finally took off in a dramatic ending to the Open across the pond as a birdie for Ryan Fox on the 18th wins it. 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
1: Ryan Fox steps in to win the Open. Putt is on its way.
2: Yes, he has done it! Ryan Fox birdies the last, and he wins the 154th Open at Royal Birkdale.
3: He was tied for 85th after the first round, tied for 52nd at even par after the second round, shot 10 under over the weekend. Scottie Scheffler finishes three shots back at 7 under for the week, and after the final round said that pro golf needs to do a better job of policing rule breakers after being questioned about the Bryson DeChambeau fiasco from Friday.

0: Day.
1: All I can really say is I think maybe we need to be a little bit more strict in the way that we are policing guys, but it's a little bit of a balance because you got certain guys like a Bryson who every shot he hits is going to be shown on TV. And, you know, when you have camera angles that are far away, things can look different than they do when you're right there. And so, you know, we've done a good job of, like, I hate saying stuff like right out here because I don't want anything to get taken out of context. And, you know, I'll say the rest of it is like Bryson. I've known him for a long time. He's a lot of things. But he's definitely not a cheater. I've ever seen him cheat once, whether you're having a putting contest or a putting green or chippy contest or anytime we played amateur golf, I never saw anything suspicious.
0: Scottie Scheffler after the final round. Scheffler, eighth consecutive top 15 finish at a major. Major victory in New Jersey on Sunday. More on that next. The Sports Center All Night continues. 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

0: H-factor, 16 her step back game beyond point today. That's another example.
1: Wings with a 90-82 win over the Sparks. Paige Becker did leave in the fourth after a collision. The rain is Spain's for mainly how they're playing. 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
7: Here's a look at your weatherology forecast. Lows of aloft around 60 overnight under partly cloudy skies, southerly winds 5 to 10 miles per hour. Chance of thunderstorms Monday. Daytime highs approaching 85, cloudy skies with a few peaks of sun. Thunderstorms likely Monday night, lows of aloft around 67, partly cloudy. I'm meteorologist Jennifer Wojcicki on 1430 ESPN Beaver Dam. Right now, 60.
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0: finally took off in a dramatic ending to the Open across the pond as a birdie for Ryan Fox on the 18th wins it. The call from the Open radio.
1: Ryan Fox steps in to win the Open. Putt is on its way.
2: Yes, he has done it! Ryan Fox birdies the last, and he wins the 154th Open at Royal Burfdale.
3: He was tied for 85th after the first round, tied for 52nd at even par after the second round, shot 10 under over the weekend. Scottie Scheffler finishes three shots back at 7 under for the week. And after the final round, said that pro golf needs to do a better job of policing rule breakers after being questioned about the Bryson DeChambeau.

0: fiasco from Friday.
1: All I can really say is I think maybe we need to be a little bit more strict in the way that we are policing guys, but it's a little bit of a balance because you got certain guys like a Bryson who every shot he hits is going to be shown on TV. And, you know, when you have camera angles that are far away, things can look different than they do when you're right there. And so, you know, we've done a good job of, like, I hate saying stuff like right out here because I don't want anything to get taken out of context. And you all say the rest of it is like Bryson. I've known him for a long time. He's a lot of things. But he's definitely not a cheater. I've ever seen him cheat once, whether you're having a putting contest of a putting green or chippy contest or anytime we played amateur golf, I never saw anything suspicious.
0: Scottie Scheffler finishes tied for fourth. Best finish by a defending Open champ since Patrick Harrington repeated in 2008. It's Monday, July 20th on Sportsmanlike is next. I'm Jay Reynolds. Back tomorrow with SportsCenter All Night. 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
4: Spain dominating Messi, an emphatic finish to an epic World Cup. First matchup between the top two FIFA-ranked teams in history.
5: Argentina was pitiful, disgraceful because of Spain and how dominant they were with the ball.
6: The big star of that Spanish national team is the coach, like Emi Jacquet. I call him God.
7: The team in Argentina who probably knew as a group, maybe they didn't match up as well against this Spanish team, so they were going to have to hang in there.
8: I'm so pleased Spain won.
7: I'd probably say it won't go down as a classic World Cup final, but certainly a tense one.
9: Sportsmanlike here on ESPN Radio alongside Chris Canty. I'm Michelle Smallman. And Cece, destiny was written yesterday. Spain, your 2026 World Cup champions. They struck in the 106th minute, a 1-0 extra time win over your defending champions, Argentina, yesterday at MetLife Stadium, New York, New Jersey Stadium, in East Rutherford, New Jersey. And Cece, Spain was absolutely dominant throughout this tournament, and they were so again yesterday.
10: Yeah, they were awesome. And they've dominated defensively. They're going to win with defense, and that's what their calling card has been. They've only allowed one goal throughout the World Cup. And yesterday, they didn't give Argentina any chances. And you saw Messi try to have some late match magic, the low cross that just didn't connect. They weren't able to come through. But ultimately, this comes down to Spain being able to keep everybody else off the board. And when you think about the run that they've had, Smalls, mm-hmm. I mean, being able to beat the best team in the World Cup, unanimously, everybody had France penciled in as the winner.
9: Right.
10: Being able to beat the best player in the World Cup in Messi, it's absolutely phenomenal what they've been able to do. And now they've set the stage to be able to have a chance to repeat in 2030 when they host the World Cup and they have everybody coming to their country. So just absolutely phenomenal performance by Spain throughout the entirety of this World Cup. And when we have so much focus in sports on offense, this team did it with defense.
9: They absolutely did. You mentioned the one goal that they conceded throughout the entire tournament. That's the fewest by a World Cup champion. So impressive. They are the second FIFA World Cup title for Spain. They're first since 2010. They're the seventh team in the world with multiple World Cup titles. And to just emphasize your point on the defense, CC, seven shutouts for Spain in this World Cup, extending the record for the most in a single tournament. They absolutely controlled the complexion of this game yesterday. Argentina in it from a brilliant performance from their keeper Martinez, who kept them in this. But as the match went on and we got closer to extra time, I got worried for Spain, because even though they were dominating in so many ways, this is what has happened with Argentina throughout this tournament. They could be outmanned, they could be dominated in different facets of their game, but they find a way at the end of games to sneak in and get it done. So as the match progressed and we were still knotted up 0-0, I kept thinking, this is when Messi and Argentina strike. And even though Spain has been so brilliant, they're going to sneak in here and win this, especially because Martinez was a brick wall for them yesterday. But we go to extra time, Spain gets the job done, and I was happy to see them win it because they felt like the more deserving champions, just the way that they had played throughout this tournament.
10: Oh, they've been the more consistent team, right?
9: Right.
10: Throughout the entirety of the tournament and looking at all of the matches, they've been the team that has

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0: The clock is ticking, LeBron. Any time that you would like to make this announcement, we are here for you. Well, coming up next, we are going to give you our top five list of skill position players in the NFL. It's our ESPN Radio Rank'em series. But first, CeCe has this from 5-Hour Energy.
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2: 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Taylor Twellman joins us to talk about it. The Cleveland Browns are in our Fort Downs spotlight. And a diehard Bears fan himself, Jake Johnson from the new movie The Dink, is in studio. 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
5: Here's a look at your weatherology forecast. We'll see a few spotty showers and thunderstorms at times here for today. Areas of patchy smoke at times as well, with partial sunshine developing, a high in the mid-80s. Winds out of the southwest increased around 10 to 15 miles per hour, gusting as high as 25. Tonight, a chance for showers and thunderstorms. Partly cloudy skies develop, a low near 67. Tuesday, slight chance for rain and storms, late, a high around 80. I'm meteorologist Jennifer Vujicic on 1430 ESPN Beaver Dam. Currently, it's 58.
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0: history. Six straight 1,000-yard seasons, a tie for Randy Moss for second in franchise history. Chris Carter, the other CC, first with eight. Justin Jefferson, an absolute monster. Again, could have made a huge argument for him to be number one, but I gave the nod to someone else. If you look at head-to-head production from last season, but again, that doesn't come down to him. He had some issues at the quarterback position last year.
1: Yeah, I mean, listen, I think Justin Jefferson has an opportunity to tie what Mike Evans did in terms of starting their career the first 10 years with going over 1,000 yards. I think he's that kind of talent. He's absolutely awesome. I mean, there was a season where this dude only played in 10 games and still cracked 1,000 yards receiving. That's how special he is. I mean, Justin Jefferson, you can't do better than that when it comes to talent at the receiver position. Maybe there's some guys that produced at a higher level in any given year, but from strictly a receiver talent, when it comes to hands, when it comes to route running, when it comes to physicality, when it comes to being a participant in the run game as a blocker, you can't do better than Justin Jefferson as a talent.
0: But he's not number one on the list. Who is?
2: Number one.
0: As you say, gave the nod to Ja'Marr Chase. I gave the nod to Ja'Marr Chase, and I debated this one a lot, but I think when it comes down to it, when you look at the production, like I said, head-to-head with he and Justin Jefferson, more productive last year, you can always trust him to make the big play. You know how that Bengals offense, he can be moved around like a chess piece there. He's just obviously an incredible receiver, 6,837 receiving yards, second most by any player within their first five seasons in NFL history. You may think his LSU teammate, Justin Jefferson, could have gotten the nod, but Ja'Marr Chase, number one on the list for me.
1: Yeah, I struggle with this one because the best ability is availability, and I can understand when a player is dealing with an injury. But to take yourself off of the field because you get caught spitting on a player on a rival team, unacceptable. I've got to knock you in terms of being number one on the top five skill position players list. But yeah, Ja'Marr Chase is an absolute dog. But I am shocked and appalled at some of the omissions off this list.
0: I knew this was happening. We are going to get to that on the other side of this. Give us a call, 888-SAY-ESPN. That's 888-729-3776. I'm sure a lot of people are in line with CC here. They have an issue with my list. The top five skill players on the offensive side of the ball, obviously, in the NFL. Give us a call, and we'll hear CC's omissions and objections next here on Unsportsmanlike.
2: Camp to camp. Team to team.
0: Is this the end of Patrick Mahomes' inevitable run or the beginning of era two of his dominance?
2: 51 days until kickoff.
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6: Ah, yes, we got a lot to get to upon further review. This is Unsportsmanlike on ESPN Radio, ESPN2, and ESPNU. She is the lovely Michelle Smallman, the first lady of Unsportsmanlike. No Evan Cohen, the Ocho is not here, and I am the resident Super Bowl champ. So, again, a lot happened in the world of sports over the weekend if you weren't paying attention, and we got to get to it. So, Pat Costello, if you will, sir.
5: Number three.
6: Golf beef breaks out at the Open this weekend, and I'm here for it. Let's go. Rory McIlroy takes aim at Bryson DeChambeau with criticism around Bryson's two-stroke penalty on Friday. The controversy stems around the second round where he, quote-unquote, improved his lie in the fescue grass on the fifth hole. Now, I'm not sure how anybody, Smalls, could tell exactly where the ball was on replay, but for McIlroy and the officials, that didn't matter. A shot off the lead and facing a possible rules violation, Bryson went back out on the course after his round to reenact said violation, but to no avail. Afterwards, Rory, when addressing the media, had this to say.
9: As soon as he made the step into the ball, we all sort of looked at each other and were like, that didn't seem right. And then when I heard that he was called in by the rules officials, I think it was pretty obvious for why. I think there's no doubt that he improved the line of his backswing. So, and again, it's like whether it was careless or whether it was intentional, I don't think it matters. Hopefully it was careless. But I think the two-shot penalty was justified for sure.
6: Now, for good measure, Rory also accused DeChambeau of holding everyone at the Open hostage while he pleaded his case about the two-stroke penalty. Here's the thing. Bryson hasn't played great golf of late. He's missed the cut at three straight majors prior to this weekend, so I get why he's out there fighting for every single stroke. Clearly, there are still some hard feelings around the failed coup with the LIV Golf Tour, where

Strong to severe thunderstorms are possible across southern Wisconsin this afternoon and evening. Forecasters say damaging winds are the greatest threat between 2 p.m. and 11 p.m., though large hail and tornadoes are possible. Racine police say a 24-year-old man died Saturday morning during a reported mental health crisis. A Menominee Falls man faces multiple felony charges after police say a road rage incident escalated into gunfire last month. The Columbia County Sheriff's Office is investigating a fatal crash in the town of Fort Winnebago. Horicon Marsh has set a new record for nesting black neck stilts. With your ESPN News, I'm Allison Beggs.

0: The baseball playoffs are underway. I am Wade Bates. Let's take a look at the action from this past weekend. Well, Beaver Dam 16U and Watertown 17U earned trips to their respective American Legion State tournaments with regional championships this weekend. Beaver Dam post 146, White Construction went 4-0 at the regional they hosted, including a 4-2 win over Wopan on Sunday. Beaver Dam travels to Beloit Friday for a first-round matchup with Eau Claire. First pitch there is set for 10 a.m. After dropping their regional opener, the Watertown 17U ran off four straight wins, including a 7-6 victory over Oconomowoc. Much their ticket to Chippewa Falls Friday morning at 10 a.m. They're going to face Middleton in their first-round matchup. Mayville fell to St. Mary Springs last night in their 16U regional championship in Mount Calvary on Sunday night. The single-A, double-A, and triple-A regionals for 19U all get going this week. In regular season, Legion tonight, Wopan is set to host Ripon. Oricon will play host to Campbellsport. Well, those games are at 7 o'clock. We will have regular season American Legion baseball on the air Tuesday night as Beaver Dam plays host to Mayville. That's a 6 o'clock start on Daily Dodge TV. We'll also broadcast Beaver Dam 19U post 146 White Construction regional games at the BDHS Diamond beginning Thursday at 1 o'clock. We'll follow them all the way through the regional. That is your American Legion update for this Monday. I'm Wade Bates on 1430 ESPN Beaver Dam.
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2: All right. 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
4: Here's a look at your weatherology forecast. We'll see a few spotty showers and thunderstorms at times here for today. Areas of patchy smoke at times as well, with partial sunshine developing, a high in the mid-80s. Winds out of the southwest increased around 10 to 15 miles per hour, gusting as high as 25. Tonight, a chance for showers and thunderstorms. Partly cloudy skies develop, a low near 67. Tuesday, slight chance for rain and storms late, a high around 80. I'm meteorologist Jennifer Vujcicki on 1430 ESPN Beaver Dam. Currently, it's 59.
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0: the league is still deciding, really just a product of the environment around him. I think this list is telling us is that it's hard to shake the reputation that these players establish early in their careers.
1: Mm-hmm.
0: And when you have a reputation, both negative and positive, I think that insulates you from what's around you to some degree.
1: But think about what you just outlined. The body of work that Sam Darnold, who was a top three pick, who came into this league with high expectations, put together once he had some functional people around him. The past two, across two franchises, two different head coaches, two different personnel groupings, two different schemes. He won double-digit games both times and just won the Super Bowl. And we have a list in front of us with 16 quarterbacks that are supposed to be better than him.
0: Yeah.
1: Isn't it funny that we're talking, the past two quarterbacks who have won Super Bowls in this league, we're talking about not being in the top 10.
0: Yeah.
1: And Jalen Hurts and Sam Darnold.
0: Yeah. It's crazy to me. And that's where it comes down to making these lists. But particularly when we focus on quarterbacks, you're trying to weigh the value of talent versus production versus winning. And I think that what this list is telling us is that talent and individual production are weighted more heavily than the winning part of it. And I think that is bass backwards.
1: Indeed it is. Any other issues with the list?
0: I mean, I got a ton of issues with the list, but we ain't got time to get into that because we got to get to the next segment.
1: Well, we will do that later in the show then because we do have
0: plenty of problems with this list. Plenty of problems with this list.
1: That's the thing about quarterback lists. There's always going to be a problem with the quarterback list.
0: There's always going to be a problem with
1: it. But Pat Costello.
0: Especially if you don't have Patrick Mahomes as a top two player.
1: Well, he's number one on the list, so you like that.
0: He's not a number one on your list.
1: He was not. If we're looking at production last season, I don't think he was a top two quarterback in the NFL. But he's coming back healthy, hopefully knock on wood, and he'll be back to form. But Pat Costello was off all last week, CC, so he's going to have a lot to say, and I'm over it. That's coming up next on Unsportsmanlike. 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
2: 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Coming up on Monday, we've got a new World Cup champion crowned. Taylor Twellman joins us to talk about it. The Cleveland Browns are in our Fort Downs spotlight. And a diehard Bears fan himself, Jake Johnson from the new movie The Dink, is in studio. 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
3: Terrible first pitches.
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3: 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He would have killed the left-handed bat. So I was out on the town this weekend.
5: What?
3: 1 o'clock-ish.
6: Isn't out on the town automatically at night?
7: That's what I thought.
5: Yeah.
6: Out on the town can't be around lunch.
3: You can be out on the town during the day.
6: No, you can't.
3: Well, I was.
6: You weren't.
3: Ugh.
8: I'm over it. I'm sick and tired and over it.
3: Get a life.
5: It's time for I'm Over It here on Unsportsmanlike. We're presented by Progressive Insurance alongside Chris Canty. I'm Michelle Smallman and CC. Pat Costello was off all last week. Out on the town, perhaps?
3: I was.
5: We don't know.
3: I was out on the town.
7: Was it during the day or at night?
5: Exactly.
3: It was both.
7: Ah.
5: Well, he's got a lot to say.
7: The exploits of one Pat Costello
3: Michelle,
7: during his off week.
3: Michelle, you're concerned about the kids. The kids are doing just fine out there, I promise.
5: The kids are doing fine out there in the streets?
3: Yeah, everyone's doing fine.
5: All right, well, here's Pat with I'm Over It. Pat, go ahead. Let's hear about this.
3: I would like to ban tents on beaches.
5: Tents?
3: Tents, yes.
5: Like in the sand?
3: Yep. Like how people set up a big tent, like the ones that you see at, like, tailgates and
5: sure,
3: stuff.
5: Sure, what's
3: like
5: your
3: that.
5: Issue with it? Protecting themselves from the sun? Protecting their food and beverages?
7: Yeah.
5: What's the issue?
3: I walk on the beach, and it's just a sea of tents. I don't come for the sea of tents. I come for the sea. All you see, the whole beach is just tents. It looks like a flea market out there, man. It's ridiculous. There's no view of the ocean. You're just sitting behind tents all day. It's ridiculous. In Costello's America, this would be punishable by banishment.
7: So let me ask you a question, Pat. When you want to get some shade, a little bit of relief from the sun, are you okay with the umbrella?
3: Umbrella, we can make it happen.
7: The beach umbrella is okay?
3: An umbrella did hit my mom in the face on the beach.
7: Oh, my God.
5: Oh my
3: this
5: goodness.
3: Past week. Yeah.
7: Is she okay?
3: She's fine.
7: Okay.
3: She's a gamer.
7: Okay. All right.
5: Shout out to your mom.
3: She's a hockey player. She's not, but.
7: I kind of agree with Pat on this one.
5: What?
7: I don't want to see the tailgate tent out on the beach. If you want to take a big umbrella, a beach umbrella out there, cool, more power to you. The tailgate tent, it takes away from the vibes of the beach.
3: It takes up so much space, too.
7: It does. It's a little bit clunky. I'm with Pat on this one.
5: As a relatively new parent, Cece, though, I imagine for some people the tent is better for little kids because it covers more of a swath.
3: The small tent is acceptable for a baby.
5: I'm thinking of the kids here.
7: But there are actually the little tents that are designed for the beach. It's like a little. It's not where it kind of comes into the sand a little bit.
5: Yeah.
7: Where the covering, the back of it comes into the sand. They have them at the resorts and stuff. But you can actually get a special, I guess it's a special covering or a special tent for the beach. I think that should be acceptable along with the umbrella. But the tailgate tent, it's a no-fly zone.
3: You're at the beach, man. If you're that worried about being in the sun, don't go to the beach. Find a different thing to do. Sit inside.
7: But Pat, you're out there all day. So hold on. That's where you're wrong.
5: That's right.
7: You're out there all
3: go
7: day.
3: Go in the ocean.
7: Like, listen, okay, it's understandable

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1: 1-2 pitch. He is a fly ball. Deep center field. Marcy's back. Track. Wall. Boy. Boy. Baseball. Wild Bill. A three-run shot. And the Brewers walk off the Marlins. And they break out the brooms in Milwaukee.
0: That was the call on the Brewers Radio Network in WBEV. A 3-1 walk-off victory over Miami. They get the sweep. And the Mets will come to town tonight. Huge pitching matchup. The Miz takes on Freddy Peralta, 6:05, the broadcast time on 95.3. The Beaver Dams, 16U in Watertown, 17U American Legion baseball teams won regional championships and are heading to their state tournaments next weekend. The single A, double A, and triple A 19U regionals are this week. 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

0: Our weatherology forecast. We'll see a few spotty showers and thunderstorms at times here for today. Areas of patchy smoke at times as well, with partial sunshine developing, a high in the mid-80s. Winds out of the southwest increased around 10 to 15 miles per hour, gusting as high as 25. Tonight, a chance for showers and thunderstorms. Partly cloudy skies develop, a low near 67. Tuesday, slight chance for rain and storms late, a high around 80. I'm meteorologist Jennifer Wojcicki on 1430 ESPN Beaver Dam. Currently, it's 61.
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0: with your Daily Dodge Sports Center. William Contreras' 103 run homer in the bottom of the ninth walked off the Miami Marlins 3-1 on Sunday at American Family Field. Also completed the three-game sweep. Grant Anderson pitched a scoreless ninth to pick up his third win of the season. Crew opens up a three-game set with the Mets tonight. The Miz gets back on the bump against Freddie Peralta. 6:05, the broadcast time on 95.3. The Bucks wrapped up their NBA Vegas Summer League schedule on Saturday, winning their final two games, including a 96-94 win over the Sixers on Saturday. Rookie Braden Burries hit the game winner with less than 2 seconds left in regulation.
1: I feel like from the beginning of Summer League to now, I'm just getting better every game, so can't complain. 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I love to play. I love to hoop.
0: Burries leads all lottery pick guards with 23 points, 4.5 rebounds, and 2 steals per game. The Beaverland Muskies ninth at the Wisconsin State Water Ski Show Championships in Wisconsin. 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Keep up to date with all the latest.

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6: So I'm supposed to believe that an 83-year-old billionaire, the most powerful person in the NFL, the guy who had a 10-part docuseries called The Gambler and His Cowboys, mm-hmm. whose main message was, I do it my way and I win doing it, is going to say, self-reflection time. This offseason, maybe I wasn't great. Maybe now, at 83, I'm going to be quiet.
7: Michelle, your Jerry Jones is going to get so clipped good. As badly as when you did I'm from the Lou and I'm Proud.
6: Yeah, that was awful.
7: I thought that was good.
6: I've never claimed to be a singer.
8: It started good. You sounded like Hannah Montana by the end.
6: Thank you. Got up to Miley. It's Unsportsmanlike here on ESPN Radio. 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And is Jerry Jones proving me wrong, CeCe? I just said in the return there that I didn't think Jerry Jones at age 83, he's in his age 84 season, will turn 84 in October, could have self-reflection and not be a distraction, not have the circus around him. But it's mid-July, and guess who we haven't heard from?
9: Jerry Jones.
6: Old Jera. Did he prove me wrong, or is it, let's just give it a little time, training camp's around the corner?
9: Well, I think this
6: he's going to stir it up.
9: I think this all season is different, Smalls, and think about it. The controversy that we thought was impending when it comes to the latest player contract negotiations and George Pickens, it never was, right? Both sides, the agent, the player, and the organization, they were on the same page in terms of how they were going to handle it.
6: Right.
9: Pickens was going to play under the franchise tag. The deadline for an extension on said tag came and went. We didn't hear a peep from either side. It's been very quiet.
6: Pickens, not controversial.
9: Pickens has been around the team. He's gone with Dak Prescott at the private workouts and passing camp away from the star. It's been very workmanlike for the Dallas Cowboys this offseason, and it's been very quiet from owner Jerry Jones, which is a departure from how he's handled this business. And to me, that signals that Jerry Jones has finally gotten to the place as an owner where he's not starting fires that his players and coaches didn't have to put out. He's not creating distractions that other people have to answer for, which allows those individuals to focus on the task at hand, which is positioning this team to contend for a title.
6: But did Jerry Jones not need to start a fire because his head coach and his quarterback did it for him? And here's what I mean by that.
9: Uh-oh.
6: Brian Schottenheimer, head coach of the Dallas Cowboys, was on the Twins Take podcast on YouTube. This was last week. And he was talking about his expectations for his squad. Here's what Brian Schottenheimer, Dallas Cowboys head coach, had to say.
10: It's always something I've always dreamed of. You know, I want to win a Super Bowl. I don't want to win it for me. I want to win it for the people under my leadership. I want to win it for Dak Prescott. I want to win it for CeeDee Lamb, for Quinnen Williams, for, you know, our players that put in so much, you know, hard work and the sacrifice that goes into what we do. You know, from us as a coaching staff, it's the hours, it's the mental strain of game plan.

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3: Strong to severe thunderstorms are possible across southern Wisconsin this afternoon and evening. Forecasters say damaging winds are the greatest threat between 2 p.m. and 11 p.m., though large hail and tornadoes are possible. Racine police say a 24-year-old man died Saturday morning during a reported mental health crisis. A Menominee Falls man faces multiple felony charges after police say a road rage incident escalated into gunfire last month. The Columbia County Sheriff's Office is investigating a fatal crash in the town of Fort Winnebago. Horicon Marsh has set a new record for nesting black-necked stilts. With your ESPN News, I'm Allison Beggs.

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0: in stealing, you know, compromising photographs, amongst other things, or Sharon Moore having an inappropriate relationship with a staffer and that getting out. Yeah. You're not only embarrassing the athletic department, you're embarrassing the school. Mm-hmm. And it's hard to survive that as an athletic director. It just is. And I think that's what we're seeing. There's people that are fans of Michigan's athletic teams, they want us to be proud of the Michigan men and women that they root on each and every weekend, each and every game that their team touches the playing field. And after what's happened over the last 3 years, it's been hard to have that same sense of pride in people that represent your school.
1: If you're just tuning in, again, some breaking news. Pete Thamel, Adam Schefter, amongst others. Michigan Athletic Director Ward Manuel will step down at the end of the calendar year, the school announced today. We'll keep you updated on that. But coming up next, we teased it heading into this segment. I'm going to have my list, our ESPN Radio Rank'em series, the top five offensive skill players in the NFL. That's coming your way on Sportsmanlike, presented by Progressive Insurance.
0: Politicization.
2: Hey, this is Rich Eisen. Coming up on Monday, we've got a new World Cup champion crowned. Taylor Twellman joins us to talk about it. The Cleveland Browns are in our Fort Downs spotlight. And a diehard Bears fan himself, Jake Johnson from the new movie The Dink, is in studio. 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

0: The baseball playoffs are underway. I am Wade Bates. Let's take a look at the action from this past weekend. Well, Beaver Dam 16U and Watertown 17U earned trips to their respective American Legion State tournaments with regional championships this weekend. Beaver Dam post 146, White Construction went 4-0 at the regional they hosted, including a 4-2 win over Wopat on Sunday. Beaver Dam travels to Beloit Friday for a first-round matchup with Eau Claire. First pitch there is set for 10 a.m. After dropping their regional opener, the Watertown 17U ran off four straight wins, including a 7-6 victory over Oconomowoc. Much their ticket to Chippewa Falls Friday morning at 10 a.m. They're going to face Middleton in their first-round matchup. Mayville fell to St. Mary Springs last night in their 16U regional championship in Mount Calvary on Sunday night. The single-A, double-A, and triple-A regionals for 19U all get going this week. In regular season Legion tonight, Waupun is set to host Ripon. Oricon will play host to Campbellsport. Well, those games are at 7 o'clock. We will have regular season American Legion baseball on the air Tuesday night as Beaver Dam plays host to Mayville. That's a 6 o'clock start on Daily Dodge TV. We'll also broadcast Beaver Dam 19U post 146 White Construction regional games at the BDHS Diamond beginning Thursday at 1 o'clock. We'll follow them all the way through the regional. That is your American Legion update for this Monday. I'm Wade Bates on 1430 ESPN Beaver Dam.
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4: Here's a look at your weatherology forecast. Chance of thunderstorms today. Otherwise, cloudy skies with a few peaks of sun. High temperatures reach up to 85. Southwesterly winds 10 to 15 miles per hour. Storms likely tonight. Lows dip down to about 67. Partly cloudy. Lots of sunshine tomorrow. Chance of thunderstorms. Daytime highs approaching 80. I'm meteorologist Jennifer Wojcicki on 1430 ESPN Beaver Dam. Currently, it's 65 degrees.
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0: reality, Michelle?
1: I love the list. I stand by my list. This time next year, let's look at the list and see how I fared.
2: So small.
3: I think it's
4: this time next year.
3: I think it's an easy case to be made that 3, 4, and 5 are not on the list.
2: Wow.
3: I think that's an easy case to be made.
1: So Trey McBride probably penalized for Arizona being so terrible.
3: Yeah.
1: Bijan Robinson questions around the quarterback in Atlanta, so we don't know how productive he will be, or will he be more productive
3: because they didn't make the playoffs in the most winnable division in all of football.
1: Brock Bowers, a lot of interesting pieces in Vegas.
3: But he was hurt last year.
1: Of course.
3: Yeah.
1: But I still don't think that he should be off the list.
2: Smalls, so would you like to go through... After the show, I can send you the rest of the top fives that we have to do from now until the end of next week. Do you want to go and cherry pick the ones you don't think there will be any issues for you?
1: I would love to, Nuno. Thank you for this opportunity.
3: Nuno, come on, man.
2: We've had the best.
3: When does that happen?
2: Based upon the fact that from I wasn't here the week you did your top five QBs.
1: Everyone was mad. CCB being the most mad.
2: Your list, I have, and I got a text from someone like the next day being like, "Wow, Smalls isn't even on the show, and Canty still peed off."
1: He missed the list. Patrick Mahomes number 5. CC's still mad at me. I thought we buried the hatchet, but now Nuno brought it up.
2: No, I'm just saying you've done a great job with these lists, and you sparked, you know, conversation, even if some of it's in anger.
0: Also, no Jonathan Taylor mentioned.
3: Yeah,
0: 20 touchdowns, almost 2,000 yards.
1: This is why I'm set up. 6 through 10 could easily be 1 through 5.
3: If I was going to do the list, here's how I would do
1: it. Okay, let's hear it.
3: I would probably go number one, Justin Jefferson.
1: Okay, fair.
5: Number two.
3: JSN, number 3.
5: Number 3.
3: Jamar Chase, number 4.
5: Number 4.
3: Christian McCaffrey, number 5.
5: Number 5.
3: Jahmyr Gibbs.
1: No Bijan.
3: No tight ends. That's probably how.
1: Tight end disrespect. You hear that, tight end you?
3: Okay.
0: Yes, the tight end community is coming for you, Canty.
3: Okay.
0: They're a violent bunch.
1: CeCe versus the tight end community. That's a battle I would like to see. Yeah, if you're part of the tight end community, you can reach out to CeCe on social media and let him know how upset you are. I have 2 tight ends on my list here.
3: Made a pretty good career out of kicking tight ends' ass. So.
1: That is fair. So you're not afraid of the tight end community.
3: Yeah, I'm not worried.
1: Well, coming up next here on Unsportsmanlike, we have Canty's Best Bet and our Unsportsmanlike Moments of the Day. 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
1: I'm Wade Bates with your Daily Dodge Sports Center. William Contreras hit a walk-off three-run homer in the bottom of the ninth, giving the Brewers a 3-1 win over the Marlins on Sunday and completed the three-game sweep. Milwaukee opens up a quick three-game set with the Mets tonight at American Family Field. Jacob Mizorowski back on the hill against Freddie Peralta. 6:05, the broadcast time on 95.3. The Beaverland Muskies Water Ski Show team finished ninth at the Wisconsin State Water Ski Show Championships in Wisconsin Rapids this weekend. They'll be back in action next Sunday night at 6 o'clock at Tahoe Park. Beaver Dam 16U and Watertown 17U American Legion baseball teams are in their respective regional championships over the weekend to punch their ticket to state. Beaver Dam Post 146 will head to Beloit for their first-round matchup at 10 a.m. on Friday, while Watertown 17U goes to Chippewa Falls to take on Middleton, also at 10 o'clock on Friday. That's your Daily Dodge Sports Center on 1430 ESPN Beaver Dam. 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
2: And 1-2 pitch is a fly ball. 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Marcy's back. Track. Wall. Bye. Bye. Baseball. Wild Bill. A three-run shot. And the Brewers walk off the Marlins. And they break out the brooms in Milwaukee.
1: That was the call on the Brewers Radio Network in WBEV. A 3-1 walk-off victory over Miami. They get the sweep. And the Mets will come to town tonight. Huge pitching matchup. The Miz takes on Freddy Peralta, 6:05, the broadcast time on 95.3. The Beaver Dam, 16U in Watertown, 17U American Legion baseball teams won regional championships and are heading to their state tournaments next weekend. The single A, double A, and triple A 19U regionals are this week. That is your Daily Dodge Sports Center on 1430 ESPN Beaver Dam. 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
4: With your Badger Minute, I'm Riley Yao. Badgers guard Zach Kinzinger spoke after a summer practice Tuesday afternoon, and it sounds like new AD Sean Eichhorst is already a familiar face around Wisconsin basketball.
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1: Here's a look at your weatherology forecast. Chance for storms today, otherwise partly cloudy skies. Highs level off around 84. Southwest winds 10 to 15 miles per hour. Chance of thunderstorms tonight, lows level off around 67. Slight chance of rain showers tomorrow, daytime highs approaching 78, sunshine mixed with clouds at times. I'm meteorologist Jennifer Wojcicki on 1430 ESPN Beaver Dam. Right now, it's 66 degrees.
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2: I'm Wade Bates with your Daily Dodge Sports Center. William Contreras' 1-0 three-run homer in the bottom of the ninth walked off the Miami Marlins 3-1 on Sunday at American Family Field. Also completed the three-game sweep. Grant Anderson pitched a scoreless ninth to pick up his third win of the season. Crew opens up a three-game set with the Mets tonight. The Miz gets back on the bump against Freddy Peralta. 6:05, the broadcast time on 95.3. The Bucks wrapped up their NBA Vegas Summer League schedule on Saturday, winning their final two games, including a 96-94 win over the Sixers on Saturday. Rookie Braden Burris hit the game winner with less than 2 seconds left in regulation.
3: I feel like from the beginning of Summer League to now, I'm just getting better every game, so can't complain. I just love basketball. I love to play. I love to hoop.
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2: Here's a look at your weatherology forecast. Chance for storms today, otherwise partly cloudy skies. Highs level off around 84. Southwest winds 10 to 15 miles per hour. Chance of thunderstorms tonight, lows level off around 67. Slight chance of rain showers tomorrow. Daytime highs approaching 78. Sunshine mixed with clouds at times. I'm meteorologist Jennifer Wojcicki on 1430 ESPN Beaver Dam. Right now, 72.
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0: 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Beaver Dam 16U and Watertown 17U American Legion baseball teams are in their respective regional championships over the weekend to punch their ticket to state. 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

0: And the baseball playoffs are underway. I am Wade Bates. Let's take a look at the action from this past weekend. Well, Beaver Dam 16U and Watertown 17U earned trips to their respective American Legion State tournaments with regional championships this weekend. Beaver Dam post 146, White Construction went 4-0 at the regional they hosted, including a 4-2 win over Wopat on Sunday. Beaver Dam travels to Beloit Friday for a first-round matchup with Eau Claire. First pitch there is set for 10 a.m. After dropping their regional opener, the Watertown 17U ran off four straight wins, including a 7-6 victory over Oconomowoc. Much their ticket to Chippewa Falls Friday morning at 10 a.m. They're going to face Middleton in their first-round matchup. Mayville fell to St. Mary Springs last night in their 16U regional championship in Mount Calvary on Sunday night. The single-A, double-A, and triple-A regionals for 19U all get going this week. In regular season, Legion tonight, Waupun is set to host Ripon. Horicon will play host to Campbellsport. Well, those games are at 7 o'clock. We will have regular season American Legion baseball on the air Tuesday night as Beaver Dam plays host to Mayville. That's a 6 o'clock start on Daily Dodge TV. We'll also broadcast Beaver Dam 19U post 146 White Construction regional games at the BDHS Diamond beginning Thursday at 1 o'clock. We'll follow them all the way through the regional. That is your American Legion update for this Monday. I'm Wade Bates on 1430 ESPN Beaver Dam.
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0: 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Jake Johnson is in going to be in our studio in hour number three. The Dink, soon to be showing up on Apple TV. It's as good as the title sounds, by the way.
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3: Here's a look at your weatherology forecast. Partly cloudy this afternoon with a chance for storms. Highs around 84, southwest winds 10 to 20 miles per hour. Partly cloudy again tonight, chance of thunderstorms, lows around 67. A mix of clouds and sun tomorrow, slight chance of rain showers. High temperatures reach up to 78. I'm meteorologist Jennifer Wojcicki on 1430 ESPN Beaver Dam. Currently, it's 72 degrees.
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1: 1-2 pitch. He is a fly ball. Deep center field. Marcy's back. Track. Wall. Boy. Boy. Baseball. Wild Bill. A three-run shot. And the Brewers walk off the Marlins. And they break out the brooms in Milwaukee.
0: And that was the call on the Brewers Radio Network and WBEV. A 3-1 walk-off victory over Miami. They get the sweep. And the Mets will come to town tonight. Huge pitching matchup. The Miz takes on Freddy Peralta. 6:05, the broadcast time on 95.3. The Beaver Dam, 16U in Watertown, 17U American Legion baseball teams won regional championships and are heading to their state tournaments next weekend. The single A, double A, and triple A 19U regionals are this week. That is your Daily Dodge Sports Center on 1430 ESPN Beaver Dam. Keep up to date with all the latest

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1: Here's the snap. McCarthy looks, pump fakes, once hit and sack. Micah Parsons. The Parsons Project makes the hit back at the 27-yard line. Faking the toss, McCarthy looks at the throw. Hit and sack. Back inside the 10. Micah Parsons, second sack of the game. He's got 10 sacks this season.
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7: 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ESPN college football analyst Josh Pate. Coming up, actor Jake Johnson. And now, it's Rich Eisen.
8: That's right, everybody. Hour number three of the Rich Eisen Show is on the air. 844-204-RICH is the number to dial right here on the program. 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We'll take your calls in a matter of moments. Our friend Jake Johnson is in our green room. His new film, The Dink, on Apple TV. It's a Ben Stiller production. Ben's in it. Very funny scenes with Ben.
11: All right.
8: Ed Harris, Mary Steenburgen, Andy Roddick.
11: Oh.
8: Yeah. Don't want to get too deep. I don't know what that about spoiling or anything like that, but Jake's very funny in it. He's a very funny guy. Diehard Bears fan. Yep. Good, better, best. All that good stuff. I'm going to have him play a win-loss game coming up right here on this program. If you missed any of the first 2 hours with Taylor Twellman or Josh Pate, there's our Disney Plus feed. There's also all 3 hours available

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0: baseball playoffs are underway. I am Wade Bates. Let's take a look at the action from this past weekend. Well, Beaver Dam 16U and Watertown 17U earned trips to their respective American Legion State tournaments with regional championships this weekend. Beaver Dam post 146, White Construction went 4-0 at the regional they hosted, including a 4-2 win over Wopat on Sunday. Beaver Dam travels to Beloit Friday for a first-round matchup with Eau Claire. First pitch there is set for 10 a.m. After dropping their regional opener, the Watertown 17U ran off four straight wins, including a 7-6 victory over Oconomowoc. Much their ticket to Chippewa Falls Friday morning at 10 a.m. They're going to face Middleton in their first-round matchup. Mayville fell to St. Mary Springs last night in their 16U regional championship in Mount Calvary on Sunday night. The single-A, double-A, and triple-A regionals for 19U all get going this week. In regular season, Legion tonight, Waupun is set to host Ripon. Horicon will play host to Campbellsport. Well, those games are at 7 o'clock. We will have regular season American Legion baseball on the air Tuesday night as Beaver Dam plays host to Mayville. That's a 6 o'clock start on Daily Dodge TV. We'll also broadcast Beaver Dam 19U post 146 White Construction regional games at the BDHS Diamond beginning Thursday at 1 o'clock. We'll follow them all the way through the regional. That is your American Legion update for this Monday. I'm Wade Bates on 1430 ESPN Beaver Dam.
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2: 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We just have to get everyone involved.
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2: Here's a look at your weatherology forecast. Daytime highs approaching 83 this afternoon under partly cloudy skies. Winds out of the southwest 10 to 20 miles per hour. Chance of severe thunderstorms tonight. Lows dip down to about 67, partly cloudy. Daytime highs approaching 78. Tomorrow, sunshine mixed with clouds at times. I'm meteorologist Jennifer Wojcicki on 1430 ESPN Beaver Dam. Right now, it's 77 degrees. Don't let

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1: 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Here's Ben Brust.
3: It is a great day to be alive on this Monday. Kyle and Brust across ESPN Wisconsin. My name is Ben Brust. Alongside me, Kyle Wallace. What's going on, Kyle?
2: I feel good. I look good. I smell good. I feel good. I'm handsome today. Am I not? Come on now.
3: You know, sometimes I give you the compliment without you asking for it. Nobody likes anybody that fishes for it.
2: But I'm not even fishing. I'm just saying, like, I looked in the mirror today, and I was like, damn, I look good. Don't I look good, C-Cat?
5: You know, it's a above-average Kyle day.
2: Above average.
5: This is in the top 50%.
3: Yeah, it's not the best. It's not the worst. It's not the middle. It's just
2: a little
3: bit above average.
2: Haters, man. I got the nice watch, the nice chain.
3: We know your jewelry is fake.
2: This is not fake. What'd that say right there? What'd that say?
5: Not Rolex.
2: What? CK, he playing. What'd that say right there, CK?
3: I don't even know. I don't know what it says.
5: Marshalls?
2: See, not okay.
5: I don't know they made jewelry.
2: What is that?
5: It says 2:01 p.m.
2: I work with the biggest haters. It'd be the people closest to you be your biggest haters.
3: I'm not going to play this game. I
2: don't know why you...
3: There's way more exciting things that happened that I want to talk about than the way you look. Your lady who you married tell you how good
2: she did.
3: You look.
2: She told
3: That's
2: me
3: great.
2: How
3: That's all you
2: was.
3: Need. Why do you need everyone else to tell you? All right? Leave it alone. Because I'm here to talk about the Brewers.
2: I love
3: and
2: the
3: William
2: Brewers.
3: Contreras.
2: Oh my gosh!
3: Oh
2: that was...
3: my! A sweep!
2: I love the good brooms.
3: 800-990-3776 is the Carvus talking text line. He's not fishing for a compliment. He's straight up asking for one, like a needy girlfriend. Chimes in Cody.
2: Cody, go to YouTube. I bet you say, "Damn, he ain't lying."
3: You know, it was quite the ending, obviously. As Gabe Neitzel said on Jen, Gabe, and Chewy this morning, he's still waiting for the bat that William Contreras threw up in the air to land.
2: Never officially saw it drop on camera.
3: No. Did not see a drop on camera, but absolutely pimped that homer. What do you want me to say?
2: No, he did that. He absolutely did that. It was phenomenal. And it's not just the home run. It's the home run celebration after it. Is the fact that you get hyped up, you walk, you throw the bat, you take your trot around the bases, and you know what? The Marlins just walked off the field. I like that. It's like, hey, you got it, whatever, celebrate, game's over, and you guys get to celebrate. I love that. That is the beauty of baseball. I can watch that over and over and over and feel the same amount of energy and joy watching that walk-off home run by Wild Bill.
3: You know, it's very normal for you to have joy and excitement after watching a walk-off home run. This morning, tuning into Jen, Gabe, and Chewy, listening to them discuss it, I was sitting around the office in the loudspeaker. I go, what's coming up? Oh, yeah, all right. Tausch is out. I think Jason's out. Oh, it's Jim and Molly. So, you know, I tuned in.
2: Good old Jim and Molly.
3: And they were in for Willie and Tausch. And this is what they had to say, specifically Jim Rutledge of Jim and Molly on 100.5 ESPN 4-6. Here's what he had to say during their sub appearance on Willie and Tausch.
6: I think walk-off home runs are the least exciting way to end a game. I just saw it. Like, I've experienced a walk-off football play. Okay. I've experienced a walk-off game winner, a basketball shot, and I experienced a walk-off home run. They're all awesome. But the walk-off home run, like, it was just, all right, cool. I mean, again, it was like, it's a walk-off, but like, a game-winning basketball shot, there's nothing like that. And then a game-winning football, and I think it's because the games are more important. Because it still was like, cool.

0: leadoff home runs are great. Even better when it happens against the Cubs. I'll see myself out. It's a little subtle jab as well.
1: Ah.
0: No, you know, the subtleness I think Matt is aware of that, Jim.
1: Oh, yeah. That's my number two, too. Radio host calls walk-off home runs least exciting after Contreras Brewer's heroics.
0: Congratulations, Jim Rutledge. Way to make something fun.
1: Damn, 70,000? Oh, Jim, don't. Jim, put the phone down. Don't even entertain it.
0: If I know Jim, he's probably smirking.
1: No,
0: can you not hear it in his voice? Can you not hear it?
1: I guess you're right. He got exactly what he wanted.
0: He got it.
1: He's trending all over social media over this awful take. Just for him to watch a walk-off from the Cubs and get all excited.
0: Just for him to disagree with what he's actually saying just because it happened for the Brewers. Kyle and Bruss across ESPN Wisconsin. You know what? Walk-offs are boring. I'm just kidding. But we'll show you why they're not. We have evidence, by the way, that they're not boring. All right? This is true. Next.
2: You're experiencing Kyle and Brust.
1: Yes, I want to be a piece of meat. Yes. That is exactly what... Yes, does it boost my confidence? 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
3: Kyle and Brust across ESPN Wisconsin. William Contreras hits a walk-off home run that excited everybody in the state of Wisconsin except for one person.
4: And unfortunately, I'm a teammate of this person.
3: Jim Rutledge, who subbed in with his co-host, Molly.
4: Now, why
3: Jim
4: would he,
3: and Molly.
4: Now, why would he go on somebody else's show, Wildy and Tausch, and make a mess and make a whole bunch of noise like that? You introducing yourself to a whole new audience, and this is what you're leaving? What's going to happen is, and when Tausch and Jason Wildy come back, they're like, don't you ever leave and let them get control of this damn car. Saying that nonsense. They show it's trending right now. They weren't even there. Can you imagine that? You go and you say, oh,
3: I hope it does
4: no.
3: start saying Wildy and Tausch.
4: Yeah, it is. Our logo's attached to this. On Wildy and Tausch today, Jim Rutledge said.
3: Like he was a guest.
4: Crazy.
3: Guest host.
4: Yeah, he was a guest host.
3: 800-990-3776 is the Carbless Talking text line. So Jim had said walk-offs aren't cool. They're not. They're just, you know, it's like, okay, it's not as cool as he said, basketball shot or a football play. I thought it, you know, it'd be interesting, you know. There's been some really fun walk-offs that the Brewers have had. Is this fun? CK, do you have fun for us? Can we confirm if it's fun?
5: I've got the fun that was last night.
3: Okay, yeah. Shame on me. We didn't even start with Lane. My bad, Lane.
6: The 1-2 pitch is a fly ball. Deep center field. Marcy's back. Track. Wall. Bye. Baseball. Wild Bill. A three-run shot. And the Brewers walk off the Marlins. And they break out the brooms in Milwaukee.
5: Yawn.
4: Could have did better. I don't know. That's cool. What else is on?
3: I don't know. Well, we got any other fun stuff? That wasn't fun.
5: Well, Ben, you alluded to, there's been two walk-off home runs this year for the Brewers. We had some fun on Mother's Day with World Baseball Classic star Bryce Turang at bat, tie game. He got the Yankees
3: for the moms,
5: in town.
3: Baby.
5: Of course. You got the pink gear on everybody.
7: Grisham is on the run. Grisham looks up, and there she goes. Bryce Turang walks off the Yankees.
3: You know, I hate to say it, but if they played replays for the 15 minutes or so that Jim was talking about walk-off home runs, just straight replays of audio from the Brewers Radio Network or Brewers TV, that might have been better than having to listen to Jim talk about walk-off home runs.
4: Might to hear a montage of great things that make you happy, bring you joy, bring you great memories. You think Jim Rutledge talking about not liking walk-off home runs would be even in the same vicinity of 15-minute montage of all the
3: Sorry,
4: great walk-offs?
3: He might like them,
4: Brewers
3: but they're
4: history.
3: Not exciting. I don't want to misquote him.
4: Okay, that's right. They're not exciting. Yeah, I get it. He likes them, but they're not exciting. I get it now. Yeah, there's nothing exciting about it. I don't know why those play-by-play guys get so excited in their voice.
3: So this it's next one I find fascinating is the fact that I remember where I was. I was in Madison

0: throws. Fly ball to right, heading towards foul territory. Sal Frelick angling, jumping, and he caught it! Right near the railing, Sal Frelick reached into the seats and able to make the catch and then sat on the railing as if he was a skateboarder and grinding. What a play by Sal.
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0: Johnson, the Packers, and Devontae Wyatt have agreed to a 3-year, $57 million extension with a $20 million signing bonus, which led to Jason Wilde working hard, whatever he's doing, tweeting this out on Twitter X at Jason J. Wilde. Packers GM Brian Gutekunst. I don't think this is official title, but I like it. Chief contract negotiator Russ Ball have now signed four members of the 2022 draft class long term: Devontae Wyatt, Christian Watson, Sean Ryan, Zach Tom. The only players left from the 2018 to 21 classes. Can you name those players?
1: The 2018
0: to 21.
1: Isaiah McDuffie. 2021, I guess that was Devontae Wyatt, wasn't he?
0: No, 22.
1: No, 22. He was 22.
0: I just said that.
1: Oh, okay.
0: You weren't listening.
1: I was reading up. And then a year after that had to be Christian Watson.
0: 2018 to 21. I had said they have now signed from 2022 Wyatt, Watson, Ryan, and Tom, who were the players before.
1: Oh, that's...
0: From 18 to 21 that are left on the team.
1: Oh, shoot. Is it McDuffie, Love... No, is there anybody else?

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1: Here's a look at your weatherology forecast. Daytime highs approaching 83 this afternoon under partly cloudy skies, winds out of the southwest 10 to 20 miles per hour. Chance of severe thunderstorms tonight, lows dip down to about 67, partly cloudy. Daytime highs approaching 78 tomorrow, sunshine mixed with clouds at times. I'm meteorologist Jennifer Wojcicki on 1430 ESPN Beaver Dam. Currently 79.
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0: Mizorowski opens up a quick three-game set with the Mets tonight at American Family Field. Jacob Mizorowski back on the hill against Freddie Peralta. 6:05, the broadcast time on 95.3. The Beaverland Muskies Water Ski Show team finished ninth at the Wisconsin State Water Ski Show Championships in Wisconsin Rapids this weekend. They'll be back in action next Sunday night at 6 o'clock at Tahoe Park. Beaver Dam 16U and Watertown 17U American Legion baseball teams are in their respective regional championships over the weekend to punch their ticket to state. Beaver Dam Post 146 will head to Beloit for their first-round matchup at 10 a.m. on Friday, while Watertown 17U goes to Chippewa Falls to take on Middleton, also at 10 o'clock on Friday. That's your Daily Dodge Sports Center at 1430 ESPN Beaver Dam.
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5: And a lot has happened over the last hour that I'm doing my best to recap for those who are just joining us. Jim Rutledge thinks that walk-off home runs are not exciting. He said that in Wilde and Tausch when he was in for them. I don't care what he says. Wild Bill deserved every second of enjoyment. Trotting those bases, throwing the bat up in the air as far as he freaking could. Just like he threw the strikeout basically out of American Family
6: Boy,
5: Field.
6: He was mad, huh?
5: Toss them.
6: He said, yeah.
5: Devontae Wyatt, grade 2 extension with the Green Bay Packers. Andrew Fisher is reposting and tweeting abnormally on social media.
6: What do you mean? You don't know that man's normal
5: I went
6: pattern.
5: And look. It's not like he's like...
6: So it's out of
5: he's
6: ordinary
5: not like form. Actively like saying stuff every day.
6: Something caught his eye.
5: Let's go to the Carbless Talk and Text Line. Our guy Corey in Chicago on Devontae Wyatt. Corey, what's going on?
7: Hey, what's up, fellas? What's up, man? I missed you guys, man.
5: Always a pleasure, Corey. How you feeling about Devontae Wyatt?
7: Oh, my God. That is very huge for that defensive line, man. That is very huge to go with Hargrave and that rookie McClendon. That's very huge for that front seven. Very huge.
5: Anything else on your mind? You just calling to check in.
7: Yay, man. Hey, I can't wait for Packer football, man. You
6: yes,
7: know
6: sir.
7: I sit down with the Packers. Can't wait for Packer football so we can shut these bear fools up, man.
6: How's it been down in the Shire? You down in the Shire? You based in the Shire or you just from Chicago?
7: No, I stay in Chicago, man. I can tell you what the temperature feel like.
6: Yeah, what it feel
7: the temperature
6: like?
7: Feel like. The temperature feel like very delusional over here this part of Chicago.
6: That's just a normal day in Chicago in the Shire, but they just got a little bit of hope.
7: I tell Caleb Williams fans, hey, man, y'all got a quarterback that's bad as Mark McGuire. You either hit a home run or strike out.
5: Yeah. Pretty solid. McGuire hit a lot of home runs. Corey, you're the man. We appreciate it. We'll talk to you soon, all right?
7: All right.
5: That's Corey giving us the temperature. Delusional.
6: Though. There's always a chance of delusion down in Chicago for the team.
5: I think Liam goes the other way in Chicago. Liam, you're up on the Carbus Talk and Text Line. Liam going once. Liam going twice. Liam sold. 800-990-3776.
6: No, hell no.
5: That was not on the air. That was
6: oh, I'm so, I'm-

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0: hour. Chance of severe thunderstorms. Tonight, lows dip down to about 67, partly cloudy. Daytime highs approaching 78. Tomorrow, sunshine mixed with clouds at times. I'm meteorologist Jennifer Wojcicki on 1430 ESPN Beaver Dam. Right now, 80.
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2: 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You have nothing to add? You're just waiting for me?
3: I'm just waiting. What do you mean?
2: We started the show with one of the worst takes ever in ESPN Wisconsin history from Jim Rutledge saying walk-off home runs aren't exciting.
3: Oh, that was terrible.
2: Then
3: make sure he doesn't make sure our new follow on social media doesn't hear that.
2: Then Devontae Wyatt signed an extension, very big. That
3: big time.
2: It's hard to find good interior defensive linemen in the NFL when healthy. He's a very good impact player for the Packers.
3: Look at him.
2: Athletic writer said the Brewers are doing Brewers things again.
3: We don't know what it is.
2: And then all of a sudden, Andrew Fisher, who's a prospect, who's now in Double A,
3: at Biloxi, has off day today.
2: An off day. He's tweeting out a quote tweet to that with sunglass emoji and eyeball emojis. Then the next development was he changed his profile picture to him wearing Milwaukee Brewers jerseys.
3: Profile picture change is always a big change.
2: Big change.
3: It notifies people.
2: He then reposted the tweet from the Athletic writer. He then saw Kyle and I talking about this very situation and followed ESPN Milwaukee. Why would he want to know about Milwaukee? Why would he want to know about Milwaukee?
3: Maybe it's a place that he expects to be pretty soon, and sooner than a lot of us expect.
2: Now, there is no confirmed report for the record, but I just want you to know there's something brewing.
4: Ooh, hey.
2: Not the first time that's ever happened.
3: No. Let's see what's brewing.
2: Yeah, it's in the song. It's one of their songs.
3: I mean, it'd be spicy and interesting, but for me, again, it to me, on the backside of it, is if the Brewers are planning
2: Is this poo-poo Kyle coming out?
3: If the Brewers are planning on calling them up, that just shows you, there goes your trade. There goes the deal you've been asking for. There it is. The Brewers are bringing up the young prospects that they believe have an opportunity to be a difference for this team and hoping they catch lightning in a bottle this year, one of those guys become a difference. Wouldn't it be incredible if a kid like Andrew Fisher signs a contract and then, let's say, 2 weeks from now, finds himself being the starting third baseman for the Milwaukee Brewers.
2: I don't know if I can see it happening.
3: I mean, you may not be able to see it happening that fast, but you see him doing all these little googly eyes on all the social media.
2: That doesn't mean he's going to be called up.
3: If he signs a deal, he's getting called up. I just want you to, based off what we have seen, when Jackson Churio, he signed an offseason, he came up. Cooper Pratt signed it. He was up within
2: Laura
3: 3 weeks.
2: Came up the
3: within 2 weeks, too.
2: Yeah, pretty fast.
3: And so I'm just saying, that has
2: And now, by the way, he has an opportunity with Sal Frelick going on IL.
3: Yeah, and these guys have been skipping AAA. The Brewers have had multiple guys in the past, skip AAA. So I wouldn't be surprised. If one guy in the Brewers minor league can do it, even though we already have Jesus Madej, Andrew Fisher's been amazing over the last calendar year. What happened now?
2: Starting Freddie and have Vaughn at first, Bowers and right.
3: Starting Freddie?
2: A right-handed pitcher for the Mets.
3: Okay,
2: I did not explain that out loud.
3: Yes.
2: Well, in my head, I'm thinking, I just talked about Luis Lara and the opportunities he should be getting, and then you go with a righty at first base when you could have put Bowers at first and Lara.

0: questioning?
1: No, I'm just
0: Pat Murphy.
1: I just thought that maybe with Sal, I would might open up some more opportunity for the youngster that they brought up.
0: Maybe there's something through the analytics that they saw that this is what they want to do. I don't question anything.
1: I know you're a sheep, and it's okay to be a sheep.
0: Yeah, I'm a sheep to Pat Murphy. Yes,
1: I agree.
0: You said it with a negative connotation. Yes, you're a sheep. You said it in a negative way.
1: I did not. Yeah. Homer said it too. He goes, when it comes to the Brewers, I'm a sheep. And he said, bah. But he started baaing. You can baa too.
0: But you called me a sheep in a negative way. I've already baaed before. I have no problem following behind Pat Murphy because what Pat Murphy had done.
1: You're also a sheep to every team you follow.
0: Not 100%, no. I push back and I criticize.
1: And then I'm realistic. Every year the Packers are going to be 17-0 when you pick them each week. Sounds like a sheep to me.
0: I have them over 500. They have not disappointed with the over 500 prediction.
1: What does that mean?
0: That means I pick them every year to be over 500. They've only let me down once.
1: 2022?
0: Yep.
2: I have a quick question. What's the affiliate of the Brewers that Fisher plays for right now?
0: Biloxi.
2: Is that how you pronounce that?
0: Is that not how you say Biloxi?
2: Biloxi.
0: Biloxi? Is it Biloxi?
2: Biloxi.
0: It might be Biloxi. I say Biloxi. I don't know. Biloxi.
1: Listen. It doesn't matter. He's not going to be there.
0: Biloxi.
2: Biloxi.
0: I said Biloxi.
2: A lot of Biloxi.
0: Oxy, isn't
1: Biloxi,
0: it?
1: Biloxi, Biloxi.
0: O-X-I?
2: I've just gotten a lot of pronunciations incorrectly in this position, so I wanted to take a little bit of,
1: We're not doing real journalism. Jim, Matt, or excuse me, Molly and Jim up next in Madison, Dam Sports Show in Beaver Dam. We continue on in 2 minutes. 94.5 ESPN, YouTube at ESPN Milwaukee, and of course, ESPN Wisconsin app.
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5: I'm Wade Bates with your Daily Dodge Sports Center. The Brewers and Mets open up a three-game series tonight at American Family Field. Jacob Mizorowski gets his first post-All-Star break start for the Brewers. Freddie Peralta gets the nod for the Mets. 6:05 the broadcast time on 95.3. The Packers continue to lock down their defensive line. Multiple reports say the team has signed defensive tackle Devontae Wyatt to a three-year, $57 million contract extension. That includes a $20 million signing bonus. 2022 first-round pick and 27 tackles and 4 sacks in 10 games last year before breaking his leg. Beaver Dam Post 146, White Construction's 16U American Legion baseball team is heading to state. Post 146 will open up the state tournament Friday morning against Eau Claire at Beloit. Watertown 17U also going to the state tournament. 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Beaver Dam's 19U plays host to Mayville at 6. That's your Daily Dodge Sports Center on 1430 ESPN Beaver Dam.
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0: Teams like the Browns, the Packers, they have no right playing in a dome. And the fact that the Browns are getting an indoor stadium, it sets me off.
1: Obviously.
0: It does?
2: That's right. It's time we once again get fired up and kick off the Damn Sports Show. 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A show that's as honest and self-aware as their hosts, Wally Lukaczynski.
0: I don't think the out-of-towners are going to be too excited and ready for this. That's all I know.
2: And, of course, we could count on Ashley to keep them in check. She just might be the biggest Taylor Swift fan at the station.
0: They are champagne.
1: Shout out Taylor Swift.
0: Oh, give me a break.
2: It's hard to tell. They cover everything. Title Town, pro, college, and high school sports around South Central Wisconsin. Even if it's the Wisconsin Badgers, for better or worse.
0: Talk about how bad the Badgers are. Bring the sadness. Another year that they fail to meet the Sweet 16. Another year they don't get to a bowl. It's a disaster in Camp Randall.
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0: Hello and happy Monday, South Central Wisconsin. Another week coming on, and we have Brewers baseball back and coming back in style as they whipped out the brooms yesterday in a boring walk-off fashion, Charlie Dern, as you are sitting in, sliding in for Ashley Dobrzynski today. We'll get into the boringness that was the walk-off home run that saw the Milwaukee Brewers come out into a sweep of their second half. Busy show today. We have Gabe Neitzel joining us in just a moment here. Talk a little bit about the Milwaukee Brewers. A little bit of some tough news that came out yesterday about one of those starters that they were going to be looking to lean on in the postseason. David Brandenburg will join us in the second block. Talk a little Rolling Meadows golf course. And then we have Alex Bailey and Jeff Eberle joining us in the second half of the show to talk a little American Legion, Beaver Dam Post 146 baseball action as regionals take place this weekend for varsity and JV. Coming off a regional win, they will be going to that next level. Charlie, how are we doing today?
3: I'm doing well. I can still disavow that the intro, so I'm going to disavow the intro. That your words carry weight.
0: Now, well, yeah, and see, now that was now my job to be the negative Nancy in that, and you disavowed before. It's not my people that have to come in there and stand up there for me.
3: Well, we're getting close to the time that I can start pushing some Wisconsin propaganda again.
0: We're getting there.
3: Excited for that time.
0: We're getting there.
3: We're getting close.
0: We're inside a month.
3: Badgers are going to be good.
0: You want a good 8 wins for you?
3: That's what they need to hit this year, and I think they will hit.
0: Okay. Well, I might have to put a feather in our cap here. You're going to be with me this week. We're going to have to talk about that. But first, we have to welcome onto the show the great Gabe Neitzel. Talk a little Brewers right now. You can hear Gabe weekdays on Jen, Gabe, and Chewy from 7 a.m. until 9 on ESPN Milwaukee and the ESPN Milwaukee YouTube page. Gabe, it's good to have baseball back and talking about it. How are you doing, my friend?
4: I'm doing great. You know, the sun is shining. Liz is on the mound this afternoon. I mean, what else could you ask for here in Brewerland?
0: Well, that's a good place to start because we do have the Miz, who you are going to be able to lean on and hope that you get to lean on through October. Unfortunately, yesterday we did find out that Brandon Woodruff will not be with him, or at least in a pitching capacity, with the Brewers when they get to October this year. How big of a blow to you is this, and how does this change the Brewers' philosophy over this next few weeks?
4: As far as a blow to the Brewers, I mean, obviously they really wanted Woody to be able to pitch, you know, for them this postseason, and that was everything that they were trying to gear up towards. But I guess for me personally, with as many injuries and everything that he's really dealt with over the last, what, 3 or 4 years at this point, everything, if he was there, great. If not, I guess I wasn't necessarily counting on it. But, you know, for the Brewers, I don't know how much it changes because, I mean, as he's been dealing with these injuries, it's been, okay, you trust Miz, you trust Harrison, and what else are you going to do? All right, what else are you going to do for starting rotation? So, you know, they make the trade with the Astros to try to get a little postseason experience into that rotation potentially. If he ends up, you know, pitching in the rotation, we don't really know what his role is going to be right now. If it's going to be a bullpen arm, but that's why I don't think the Brewers are done. I think they're going to continue to look for veterans to add because no matter what combination of players you're throwing out there right now, you know, let's say it's Robert Gasser who

0: you know, threw the ball pretty well. Maybe it's Shane Drouin, who's just coming on, you know, the lefty with a career high in strikeouts over the weekend. None of these guys have made a postseason start. Miz is the only one with postseason experience because he came out of the bullpen last year in those Cubs and Dodgers series. So I think they need to continue to add to this rotation and really to the back end of the bullpen. I mean, Jared Koenig, I think him not being able to regain form is a huge thing for the Brewers because they have really liked to be able to mix and match and use some guys out of the bullpen, and him not looking like they were expecting and putting him back on IL and trying to figure out what's exactly ailing him, I think that's pretty significant as well. So I think they're going to be continuing to look for adding, you know, whether it's starter, whether it's bullpen, probably both.
1: Hey, Gabe, it's good to talk to you again.
0: Yeah, what's going on, buddy?
1: Well, so I'm wondering where you landed on the whole Woodruff announcement thing, because they really made it sound like Murphy gets up there and he's like, I'll let Brandon make that, or I'll let him announce it on his own. It's not looking great. And then Woody gets up there and he's like, why is everyone acting like it's a funeral? I'm just getting surgery. I thought they made it sound like he was going to lose an arm.
0: Well, I mean, but for a guy like this to go through surgery, and as much as Woody wants to pitch again, I don't know if he ever will. Okay, I really don't. Because, last time he had the surgery, it's over a year. He's not going to pitch for the rest of this year. He's not going to pitch next year. So we're talking about 2028. And who is going to want to take the risk? I mean, it's going to be a major league minimum, and then it's kind of wait and see if he can actually make it through a season because he hasn't been able to. I mean, he's going to be 35. He hasn't pitched a full season in how long at this point? I just don't know who's going to take a risk on a 35-year-old who's had that many shoulder surgeries. Maybe he gets a look in training camp in 2028, but I don't imagine him being a significant contributor to anyone in the big leagues. And, you know, he's trying to keep the right perspective. Him and his wife just had another baby, and he had his bobblehead over the weekend, so they, you know, they wanted to kind of let him announce this on his timetable. And good on him for wanting to go through all that rehab because, you know, coming back from the capsule surgery, once again, as I mentioned, it is a long, grueling process. This is more than even Tommy John, right? Like, Tommy John's usually 12 months. This is 12-plus months. So good on him for wanting to go through that, but I just can't imagine that he is going to be a significant contributor for anyone in his career at this point.
2: At this point, when you look back, if this is it and he finished pitching, he's a guy that stretched through this period of time that has been some of the best Brewers baseball time and time again that we've ever seen. How are you going to remember Brandon Woodruff, the Brewer?
0: Yeah, I mean, Brandon Woodruff, the Brewer, is, you know, like you said, a significant contributor to the success in what is the golden era of Brewers baseball, where, you know, he was a tremendous arm, made an all-star team. You know, he 200-plus strikeouts one time, and, of course, the bobblehead, which kind of, you know, memorializes, I guess, the biggest moment of his career. And it came as a hitter, hitting a home run off of Clayton Kershaw, prime Clayton Kershaw, might I add, in the 2018 NLCS. So, yeah, I mean, it's a point where, yeah, he's going to be looked at as one of those founding, you know, foundational pieces that helped get the Brewers to where they are today. And even he has been such a great teammate. But think about this. His contract, or he was up the last time he had the surgery. The Brewers decided that he was such a valuable piece that they wanted around in the organization. They gave him money knowing that he wasn't going to pitch for them for an entire season. Hey, come rehab with us, just be around the team, and then, you know, when you're ready to pitch, you're ready to pitch. So that just kind of tells you again how this franchise feels about Brandon Woodruff.
1: Gabe, when it comes to Andrew Vaughn, the Andrew Vaughn, Jake Bowers dynamic has been interesting to me because I've always felt like there's room for both of them in the lineup, but they're not necessarily getting that equal playing time. And of course, like, Bowers has been great, but I also think Andrew Vaughn can be really good, especially if he gets consistent time on the field. With the two contracts both ending in the next, I think Bowers is done after this year where he'll need a new contract, and then I believe Vaughn is the year after. What do you think the Brewers are kind of looking at with those two?
0: I mean, I think they kind of look at Andrew Vaughn as, yeah, he can hit righties, but he mashes lefties. So they got to make sure he's in the lineup, which is why he starts at first base every time there's a lefty. And what's been interesting to me now, Charlie, with this lineup, we haven't seen Luis Suarez start the last couple of days. And if you look at the lineup again, it's

0: Big Powers playing the outfield and Andrew Vaughn playing first base. So with no Sal Frelick, they're not necessarily going, oh, we're just going to give Luis Lara those at-bats. They're looking at it as an opportunity to get Andrew Vaughn some of those at-bats. And as far as the future of this position, I don't know if you guys have been trying to connect the dots. So Stephen Nesbitt is a writer for The Athletic. Mm-hmm. And earlier today, he tweeted out something along the lines of, the Milwaukee Brewers are doing it again.
1: Mm-hmm.
0: And I don't know if that means they're just winning a bunch of games, if they're, you know, making a trade, if they're locking up another one of their young pieces. But not that maybe an hour or two ago, Andrew Fisher kind of put out like a sunglasses emoji and a smiley face emoji. So people are trying to connect the dots saying, well, maybe Andrew Fisher's the next guy they've locked up. And when I look at first base and I look where Andrew Fisher's playing right now, so Fisher's playing third base. Yet you just signed Cooper Pratt to a long-term extension, called him up. Jesus Mate also plays shortstop, but he's the number one prospect in all of baseball, on a pretty good track, mashing the ball. Okay, where's he going to play? My guess is third base. Is that where he's ultimately going to slot in as he continues to grow and mature into his body? And I think he's going to, you know, bulk up a little bit and have a little bit more power. Okay, so what does that leave Andrew Fisher? I think Andrew Fisher flips over to the other side of the diamond and plays first base. So as much as Jake Powers is bashing the ball this year, and he's a great story for being a guy that bounced around for so long and now at age 30 is putting together his career best season, as fun of a story as Andrew Vaughn has been coming over from the White Sox, I don't know if either one of them factor into the long-term future of the Brewers. I think certainly the immediate future, maybe even next year. But I think Andrew Fisher is going to be a guy that they want over at first base. And the way he's just ripping the cover off the ball at every level of the minor leagues, I'm guessing he's the future of the position for the Brewers.
1: And then where does Bryce Turang fit in this picture? Obviously, we'd all love for him to be a Brewer for life, but I don't know if the team's necessarily going to be opening up the checkbook for him.
0: I think the future of Bryce Turang hinges a lot on whatever happens in the CBA. If there ends up being a salary cap, and there ends up being, of course, with the cap, there has to be a floor. And the proposed floors from both sides, by the way, have been, well, I guess the players haven't really proposed a floor. But they want minimum spend. It's complicated. But the players obviously want more spending. But if there is a cap, there's a floor. And the floor would be higher than what the Brewers are spending right now. So Woody's contract coming off the books next year at $22 million. And then you got to get to that floor somehow. And we know the Brewers like to spend money on their own guys. Now, it would also depend upon Bryce Turang wanting to sign that long-term contract. If he thought he could get more elsewhere, maybe he doesn't sign that contract. But if the Brewers are forced to spend more money because of a CBA that comes away with a salary cap and a salary floor, I could see Bryce Turang signing a longer-term contract to stay in Milwaukee. But I don't think that's going to happen until we figure out what 2028 and the financials are going to look like for Major League Baseball.
2: Well, that makes sense. And well, taking a step back and looking at this roster right now, too, it's a beautiful problem. But we've mentioned it. There are 9 spots in this lineup, and there's more than 9 guys that you feel confident throwing out there right now. What do you make of how you actually make the lineups this time of year, where you are trying to get everybody their reps so that they're playing well? You have 3 young guys, or at least 2 up right now, and whenever Mate gets here, you have to also make sure they're playing and developing. How do you go about that when you do have a roster as deep as the Brewers have right now?
0: Yeah, with Mate, I think that's going to happen next year. I think he'll come up just to kind of the same route that Jackson Churia went, and he'll be on the roster opening day. So I don't think that's a problem they face until next year. But
2: sure.
0: I've been surprised, I guess, with the way they've handled the Luis Lara situation. I thought he would be starting more, because when you're that young, this is a crazy concept, so go along with the ride for me. But the best way to get better at baseball is to play baseball. That's why I've been surprised he hasn't been in the lineup more, because they want to have their guys in there, but they also are trying to develop these guys because they know why these guys are going to be long-term contributors. And Luis Lara just looks the part. He just looks confident in himself and what's going on. And it's

0: It's interesting because the Brewers are one of, I think that they're the only team right now in baseball to have three guys under the age of, you know, that are 22 or younger on the roster with Churio, and obviously Churio's in his third year, so he's a wily vet compared to these guys, but Cooper Pratt and Luis Mauro being 21 years old. So I've been surprised at the way they've handled that, and I'm curious to see if that's the way they continue to do it, because if Mauro is going to be this long-term guy that they want to be a contributor, then he needs to start to get more at-bats. And if he's not going to get more at-bats at the major league level, I wonder if they send him down to the minors and kind of ride it out. I guess it depends upon how long Sal's going to be out for. And I was fully expecting Lauer to be in the lineup tonight. He is not. So maybe he'll be in the lineup tomorrow. Maybe he'll be there Wednesday. But I think they need to get him more at-bats. Otherwise, what's he doing on the major league roster? Because he still has some developing he needs to do.
1: That just reminded me, Gabe, I never was able to give you the credit that you deserve. On this show a while ago, I was begging, like, can't we just bring these guys up already? I'm sick of watching some of these at-bats from Renifo and Ortiz. And credit to Joey, too. He's hitting a lot better. But you said...
0: Yeah, maybe Joey's just a third baseman, Charlie. I don't know. Like,
1: could be.
0: When he was a third baseman with Willie Adames next to him his rookie year, he was an okay hitter, right? Like, he wasn't that bad. Now he's back over at third base. He's hitting the ball again. I don't understand it. It doesn't make any sense to me, but that's what I'm seeing. Maybe he's just a third baseman. Maybe he's just comfortable hitting over there. I don't know.
1: Yeah, he really might be. But your thing was always, what you don't want to do is bring these guys up too early. They aren't ready for it, and they get a little shell-shocked. And that's not exactly like Cooper Pratt's, you know, weathered the storm. He's been fine, but he hasn't been great. He hasn't been terrible either. But at first, he was really struggling at the plate, and it didn't look completely ready. And they gave him some time off, and that's exactly what you were talking about, Gabe.
0: Yeah, I mean, Major League pitching is just a different, you know, it's just a different beast. When you're in AAA, you might face one guy like that, maybe two in the course of a week. But when you're at the major league level, it's like when you're going from college football to the NFL. Yeah, there's some pretty good players in college, but in the NFL, they're all pros. When you make it to the majors, like, there's a reason you're in the major leagues and you're pitching. You've got velocity. You've got nasty stuff. You know, you can get hitters out. You've proven that you can get hitters out. And if you have any weakness in your swing, even some of the worst, you know, worst bullpen arms out there are going to give you fits. So that's, you know, that's, you can only experience it by experiencing it. You know, does it sound like Yogi Berra there, right? But you have to go through that. You have to, you know, go through the process of seeing these guys every day to make yourself better. And, yeah, I think Cooper Pratt is, and the other thing, man, he's 21 years old. He's still growing, and not like, you know, taller, but he's going to physically mature into that body. I think he's going to become stronger. I think the power is eventually going to come. He's too big of a guy and has too good of a frame for that power not to eventually follow, because I know we're sitting there waiting for that first home run. But I think ultimately he's going to be fine, and I think the same thing with Luis Mauro. I don't know about you guys, but when I watch Mauro, like, he just looks confident. Like, just so confident in what he's doing when he steps up to that plate.
2: Well, and you can't teach speed either. And every time I feel like you get a chance to watch, you can't teach.
0: When he comes from first base, holy my, yeah, that's, and maybe that's, you know, that's the role that Luis Mauro plays. He plays the old Red Sox Dave Roberts role. And once he gets to the postseason, okay, maybe you can't really trust him because he's still young with some of those clutch postseason at-bats. But if you got to run for someone, if you need to run for Andrew Vaughn, or you need to run for anyone, that's the guy you're putting in there, because that guy can pick him up and put him down.
2: Gabe, we appreciate the time as always. Hopefully get back and watch some Miz action tonight and come back and we can talk in a week about the Brewers maintaining this hot start to the second half.
0: Yeah, I mean, they've got the, going into the second half, in terms of strength of schedule, they had the toughest strength of schedule. But it's kind of a favorable start to the second half. You've got the Marlins, who have cooled off since they were really hot going into the All-Star break. Mm-hmm. And now you've got the two worst teams in the National League. You got the Mets, and then you got the Rockies. You've got to make hay against these teams to kind of build that lead up so you're really comfortable when you're taking on some of those tougher teams later in the second half.
2: Well, my Pittsburgh Pirates send you a thank you for what you did to the Marlins. So we thank you, Gabe, as always. And hopefully you guys can keep it up and keep knocking off some wild card contenders for us.
0: Yeah, hey, whatever the Brewers can do, they're happy to help your buckos there, Wally.
2: You're the man, Gabe. We appreciate it. We'll catch up with you next week.
0: All right, sounds good, buddy.
2: All right, there he goes, the great Gabe Neitzel. Of course, you can hear him on Jen, Gabe, and Chewy weekdays from 7 a.m. until 9 on ESPN Milwaukee and the ESPN Milwaukee YouTube page.

0: as I turn our thumbnail on the stream, Charlie Dern.
1: It happens.
0: It happens.
1: You're probably a little flustered having me back down here.
0: That's what scared, it was. Maybe. Yeah, I was going to say, all of a sudden I look and I'm like, the lights are bright again.
1: Mm-hmm.
0: The lights are bright.
1: Mm-hmm.
0: We're going to find out how bright they are. We got David Brandenburg right on the other side of the break. Talk a little Rolling Meadows golf course. And we'll talk a little more Brewers here before we jump into some Legion baseball in the second half of the show. All that coming up next here on the Damn Sports Show. 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
2: And welcome back to the Damn Sports Show here on 1430 ESPN Beaver Dam and Daily Dodge TV. It's time to go to the phones and welcome on to the show David Brandenburg over there at Rolling Meadows Golf Course. He is the golf course manager there. And David, it was a busy weekend in golf this last weekend. Did you guys have any lie issues over there, like the PGA and Bryson DeChambeau, where you were out there causing somebody a couple strokes?
3: No, we didn't have any rules issues. Our people are playing. And either intentionally or unintentionally, made a mistake.
2: Yeah, well, I was going to say, if I'm stepping on the line, I'm looking to you. I'm expecting you to give me a little, like, Wally, you're good. Don't worry about it. We're not going to affect your score today.
3: Wally would let you do that, but you're playing the British Open. You gotta play by the book.
2: All right, I suppose so. When I get into the British Open, I'll make sure I do that for you.
3: Yeah, okay.
4: When it comes to these events, I know a lot of these courses, especially the European courses, they want you to go a little closer to even par. They don't want you going as low as they were this weekend. I'd got to imagine, like, that's got to be a hit to the ego for some of these guys at the course.
3: Oh, it is. I mean, they want to have the most challenging course possible. They want to see high scores. But these guys are great. I mean, they can dial the yardage in, left and right. I mean, they just place the ball where they want, and they know what they're doing. It's incredible how good they are.
2: So how does that differ? When you look into, like, courses over there like Rolling Meadows, I imagine you're still like, we want this to be difficult, but it's a little different. You don't expect Bryson DeChambeau to come around and be stomping on the grass. It's a little different. So how do you guys determine what is too difficult? How do you make it more easy for someone like me? How do you kind of, bridge that gap?
3: We do it with yardage. I mean, we have 7 sets of tees, so you pick the length you want. That way, if you're a beginner golfer or a high handicapper, you're not going to get beat up. You're going to come out and have as much fun as somebody playing the championship tee, be just as challenged. You're just going to avoid some of the hazards and not have that great distance that they're going to have in a U.S. Open or from our black tees, even at over 7,000 yards. It's a lot.
2: I can imagine it's a lot. But there's people around here that still haven't got out there. Can you tell us where in Fond du Lac you're located and how people can get a tee time?
3: Sure, Wally. We're just on the southwest side of Fond du Lac from Beaver Dam. You just go right up Highway 151, get on the Military Road exit. We're right there, right before town. Either they get a tee time online at our website, rollingmetalsgolfcourse.com, or just call the tee time line at 924-2424.
4: With the 27 holes, are they separated by nines, and is like one of them harder than the other, or are they all kind of, like you said, with the yardages and that kind of thing?
3: They're pretty similar. I think our holes 10 through 27 from the back tees are the most challenging. But from playing a reasonable tee, all three nines are pretty much the same. They all have different challenges, different bodies of water, different bunkers and sand traps and stuff. But like I said, that's probably the hardest 18 for the best golfers playing from the back tees, just because it challenges them. But for the average golfer, all three are pretty much the same and a lot of fun to play and nice rolling piece of property, beautiful views, and good place to be.
2: Yeah, well, I believe it, too. And last thing before I let you go, I always ask you, because I'm a big fella, I love my food. Well, what are some of the things that people can expect to hunker down after a round and get some food and watch some TV?
3: Oh, you can't go wrong with just a cold beer and a nice burger, nice cheeseburger with some onions on it. I mean, it's just perfect.
2: Run the football. Easy enough, David. That's what I'm talking about. Hey, but we're off next Monday, so it's going to be a week off. But when I come back, we're going to have to figure out when you can get me one of these cheeseburgers, all right?
3: Sounds awesome.
2: Hey, thanks, David. You have a great week, and we'll be talking with you soon.
3: Sounds good, Wally. Thank you.
2: All right, there he goes, David Brandenburg over there, the Rolling Meadows Golf Course Manager. And, yeah, Charlie, I was kind of wondering about that. If I'm stomping over there at Rolling Meadows, I need to have David on my side to help me out with the score.
4: Did you

0: See that Bryson DeChambeau almost called the president about.
1: Are you serious? Yeah. Is that like the new wave? Yeah. We got to just change this however we can. We're going to the highest level.
0: Yeah, he almost got the president involved on that. I still haven't decided what my move would have been if I were Bryson DeChambeau. Like, if it was like that big of a deal for what happened, if I would have done the, like, I'm taking my ball and going home.
1: That's what he threatened to do.
0: I, like, part of me is like, that rules. Cause, like, that's so lame. Like, that's so lame that it's almost like respect.
1: Yeah, it's like, you know? Funny.
0: Yeah, right. Like, that's ridiculous. And of course, he didn't end up where it really mattered all that much. If he would have been like a shot or two back of the lead at the very end, like,
1: I was rooting for it selfishly. Yeah. I want him to lose by a stroke.
0: Yeah. Yeah. So ultimately, like, of course, the move was to play. But part of me wanted him really badly to not play. That would have been really funny.
1: God, I don't blame you. That would have been, that'd be a story we would have talked about for years.
0: Well, and then all these, like, I know that it's golf and, like, they, I know, like, they are the way they are, golfers, like the pro golfers on the tour, but it's so funny watching them get all upset about it. They're like, yeah, like, he knew what he was doing and all that. And it's like, well, I mean, he might have, sure, but did he really think he'd get away with that kind of thing? Like, probably not.
1: No. And that's the other part, is everybody's, like, trying to go to the bat for him.
0: Like, Lori was, like, crying in the press conference.
1: Yeah, I know. It's just like, this guy, you just can't believe it. Yeah. Like, this is a respectable game. Yeah. Like, give me a break here. Come
0: get
1: on.
0: Get over it, guys. Yeah.
1: All right. 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

strong to severe thunderstorms are possible across southern Wisconsin this afternoon and evening. Forecasters say damaging winds are the greatest threat between 2 p.m. and 11 p.m., though large hail and tornadoes are possible. Racine police say a 24-year-old man died Saturday morning during a reported mental health crisis. A Menominee Falls man faces multiple felony charges after police say a road rage incident escalated into gunfire last month. The Columbia County Sheriff's Office is investigating a fatal crash in the town of Fort Winnebago. Horicon Marsh has set a new record for nesting black-necked stilts. With your ESPN News, I'm Allison Beggs.

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0: Alex Bailey, and we have Jeff Eberly, formerly known as Eberly, apparently, but that is apparently gone now. Welcome to the show, first of all, guys. How are we doing today?
1: Thank you. Great, Wally.
2: Yeah, well, thanks for having us.
0: You got it. Well, we were just talking a minute ago. We got new hats in the building today, Rob, representing for Beaver Dam Post 146. Mine is going to fit possibly even better if the Baker boys get a win, but don't worry about it. It's going to be Wade Bates when we get him his hat. That's going to be fitting like a glove here in about a month's time.
1: Fair enough.
0: Easy enough?
1: Mm-hmm.
0: All right, Alex, I want to start down here with you because you're actually the head coach, the manager of the JV Beaver Dam Legion team here, and we have some very exciting news as you guys won regionals this last week.
2: Right, yeah. Jeff's been fortunate enough to host regionals for us the last 3-4 years now. We've kind of come up short every year. This year, the team is a little bit different, and we put a good performance out there and went 4-0 and looking to move on to the Beloit now on Friday.
0: One of the exciting parts about this, too, I was talking with Jeff earlier today, in a lot of places around the state, the Legion, it's 16U and it's 19U for varsity. They don't really do that here in Beaver Dam. It is truly almost a freshman team for JV. What is that like to really have just like really youthful players that are really learning the game still as you're getting to coach them?
2: Well, at the end of the day, all these kids get pulled in so many directions. It's, you know, who's ever available, who wants to play. You know, each week we try to get 2 to 4 games in, and you might have a different team all 4 games. But, I mean, we'll take it. And the youthfulness is good because it helps out the varsity program. Some of those young kids even get to go up on varsity every now and again and just see varsity pitching. And it's a big difference, you know, at that age, 15, 16 years old, seeing a 18-year-old pitching on the mound. It's different. And then you can, some of those younger kids that are older, you get to bring down and use on your team. We were fortunate enough to have that this week. We got a couple older kids that are younger by birth date. So, you know, it doesn't really matter if you play varsity or JV. It's all on birth date with Legion. So we're fortunate in that matter, too.
3: Real quick.
0: Yeah, please go.
3: When I was playing baseball in that around that age group, those were my favorite games because I was always the kid that would get to play down, and that's when I was actually good at baseball. The other times I was fine, but when I got to play down a year or so, that's when I could really play, and those were the most fun games I ever played.
2: Right, and that's good. I mean, it's good for the younger kids to be able to see those 3, 4, 5 older kids, you know, be the leader, see how they're acting. They have that varsity experience, and they get to bring that down a little bit to the JV level too, and it gets them ready for varsity with years to come.
0: What has it been like this year from a team, if people haven't watched the JV yet, where are they built? Where are they strong? What are you excited to see at the state tournament?
2: The pitching's dominant. That's the deepest we've been pitching-wise. I'd say we can go 6-7 deep, and I'd put our 3-4-5 up against anybody else's 3-4-5. The top two guys are very good, too, but everybody's kind of got one or two guys that they can lean on. But the difference is 3, 4, and 5 for us. And top to bottom hitting, I mean, there's not really a weak spot in the lineup. Everybody's 250 plus in the lineup, and I think 7 of those guys are over 300 on the season.
0: Oh, wow.
2: And we're 22 games in, so it's not a small sample size, but it's been good. This team's different than the 3 years that I've been doing it. This team's got a little something special.
0: Before I look over to your left and start pestering Jeff with similar questions here about varsity as well, I'm curious, Alex, how long have you been involved with the Legion team? Is this pretty new for you? How long have you been involved?
2: This is the 4th year with the Legion program, 3rd year as the JV head coach.
0: Oh, that's fantastic.
2: So, yeah, it's something I do. I got 3 of my own kids that are nowhere near this age level.
0: Not yet.
2: But, yeah, but it allows me to kind of be part of something that I enjoy, and I just love coaching. I can't do much of the school work. You know, practices are too early too often to be away from my family, but this gives me something to do in the summer, and my family also enjoys it too. So we're looking forward to Friday for sure.
0: Jeff, the first thing when I got here and I got to meet you in the first few weeks, it was during this time of year, I had been told by everybody, this guy is Legion Baseball in Beaver Dam. Can you tell us a little bit about the history for you, how long you've been involved with this, and what it's been like to see it blossom to what it's become?
1: Well, first of all, I'd like to say congratulations and thank you to the JV team. They play well. They listen and play well for Alex, and I'm so happy to have him on our staff. He's a wonderful coach, and the kids and the parents love him, and so do we, frankly. And I want him to stick around for a few years because it's hard. You keep changing stuff, coaches in different situations. That's not right. You want these kids to grow up, and you want the next generation underneath to see that camaraderie that he does with them and teaches them. There's no hollering really involved or any of that kind of stuff. And

0: years ago already, and the time is just flying, but I owe a big thank you to my wife, Sue, for putting up with me with all this. She's right there beside me working and doing all this all the time, and without her letting me do that, I don't know what we would be doing right now, but I enjoy doing it. I have all the coaches that came in for the weekend to play with for Alex against them, and they're saying the same thing. You know, you've been around here doing this quite a while. I said, yeah, but we do it for the kids. We do it for this community and for the kids. If we didn't, you know, I don't know. I really don't know what to say, what would happen. I don't know, but I love doing it, and I wouldn't be doing it if I didn't have a love for this game.
1: Well, I love to see how many people do come back year in and year out. And first of all, big shout out, Alex, too, to see the success here now in year four, getting to go to state and Beloit. And I want to shout out Sue as well, because if you go to one of these Legion games, you see Sue there. You
0: yes.
1: see she's working, and she's been doing this as long as you've been doing this.
0: Yes.
1: And she's putting in that time. So big shout out, Sue. We love you back here over at the station for always taking care of us. Well, Charlie, you've been out there before. There's not a better Gatorade runner in the state of Wisconsin than Jeff.
2: Really?
1: There's not a better one. It's hot outside. You're like, wow, I'm a little thirsty. He's always about 30 feet away walking at you when that moment comes in. Hey, what flavor you want? I'm good to go. Jeff takes care of us.
2: You've got
1: to
2: get the water bottles going and just...
1: Yeah, you get it up from the top. Yeah. He's already laying out the extension cords for us each time, taking care of us. But I want to get into some dates and times, too. If people do want to support the JV team, they will be in Beloit this weekend. We'll start with them first. When are these games? What's that schedule look like?
3: So it turns into a long weekend as long as you keep winning.
1: Double, want it to be long.
3: Double elimination tournament. So yeah, every team's got to lose twice except for the champion. But we start Friday at 10 a.m. The tournament actually starts Thursday, and then it goes all the way until Tuesday. As long as you keep winning, you can find all the schedule right on the Wisconsin Legion website. It breaks it all down by AAA, single A, double A, 16U, 17U. There's all different age groups. You just click on there, and it gives you the whole tournament breakdown. So, but yeah, 10 o'clock Friday morning, that's when we go. We got Eau Claire A's.
1: Ooh, so. The Eau Claire A's.
3: Don't know anything about them. We'll see them on Friday.
1: Well, and if you aren't able to make it out to Beloit and you're not able to follow along that way, you can also get your scores dailydodge.com. Wade Bates does a great job getting those in there as well. Jeff, it's not the only Legion action we have this weekend. We have a little bit closer to home, too, for varsity. Can you tell us about it?
0: Yes. For the local people in the area, please come out to Beaver Dam High School. Thursday afternoon at 1 p.m., we will be starting the regionals for the 19AA. Here in Beaver Dam, we're excited to host it again, and then that runs right in through until Sunday, if need be, with championship games. But yeah, we've got five teams coming in, and yeah, it should be a very, very exciting regional here.
1: And I was double checking to make sure I wasn't crazy before I say this. These games will be on Daily Dodge TV.
0: I understand that, yes.
1: So if you are going to be able, if you're not able to make it out to the Diamond yourself, you can always tune on there, and of course you're going to have either Mike Trontz and Wade Bates. Somebody's going to be taking care of you, making sure that you enjoy all this as well. But I want to hear, too, from you guys, is there something that makes this time of year different or extra special? Because for a lot of these kids, this is their last summer that they are going to be here in Beaver Dam, or it's the very start of hopefully a lot of summers here in Beaver Dam.
0: Go ahead, Alex.
3: I mean, really what makes it special for me is it's different than a high school sport. It's pretty much show up and play. You know, high school sports, you're practicing every single night. You're getting ready for prepping for your next opponent. You know, in the summer, it's just, hey, we got a game on Tuesday. We got a game on Thursday. Be here at this time. We're going to hit beforehand. And you don't know who's going to show up for the other team. You'll play one team one week. The next week, you'll play the same exact team, and it'll be six different kids on that team, just depending on who can make it. You know, their schedule, you know, with basketball, football, hockey, all these sports, they're pulling these kids in different directions. It's good that our group is tight and coherent, and it's pretty much always been the same kids each week. You know, you get a family vacation mixed in there here and there, but that's what makes it different and special, because when you put something together like this, it's special for sure. I mean, there's only 10 teams out of 100 and some that get to participate here in Beloit this weekend, so it's awesome.
1: Earn that right.
0: Yeah, there's been an increase. It is the fastest growing junior sport in Wisconsin is 16U. And we picked up another nine teams this year for the state of Wisconsin. I mean, it's getting so popular, and it's wonderful news for the American Legion baseball program, because where do they go? They go up to the 19U then, and it's awesome. And like Alex just said, too, it's a little different. It's more laid back than high school. It's the same high school kids. but they decide to come and play and show some interest in playing summer baseball and getting better. That's the whole idea of our program.

0: get them better for the next year for high school. And these kids have shown a lot of support for us and their parents, and we are so thankful. This community has always been good with baseball and doing that, and we want to keep that tradition going. And Alex and that team are going to show people what we can do down there at the state tournament.
1: I think it's a testament, too, to how well-run this program is, that you have kids that could be graduated and done and enjoy their last summer here in Beaver Dam, but they choose to come back and play. And you even have kids that you have to tell them, no, I'm sorry, we have our own rules here that, yeah, you might be eligible in other places. We want to get the youth involved. We want to keep building the program. I think that's a testament to what you guys have built.
0: Thank you. And you are correct. There are 19 U kids around the state, and they are allowed to come back if they play their first year of college baseball. They're allowed to come back and play with their local teams. And, yeah, there's a bunch of those that do that. We decided to stop doing that a few years, well, actually 15 years ago, and we want to concentrate on the kids that are in our high school, make them better, because like you said, the other kids are gone already. We've got other sports that they can play, and we got other organizations like the Rock River teams. They can go play that, and it's not that we don't want them. It's nothing like that. It's just we've decided to go the other way, try to make our high school team stronger, and that this kind of does that. So I mean, not more than kind of, it does. And like you were saying before, and sometimes I've got several on the varsity team now that are graduated, and you're right, they stuck around and went through all this summer, and the highs and the lows, and in fact, one of our seniors that's leaving is Brad Wendorf. He was in here a few weeks ago with
1: big
0: you guys.
1: Big Bad Brad.
0: Yeah, Big Bad Brad, right. And we're going to lose him, and boy, we're going to miss him dearly, but he's a good young man, and you're right, these kids could have went and did something else. They didn't need to play ball anymore, but they decided they like to do that. And I give that to them, credit to them, and like I said, and for the community for following us. We didn't have community support. We're not even here talking about this, but the community supports us so well, and we appreciate it very much.
1: I want to give you guys the final word here. We only have about a minute or two left. Anything that you want to hammer home, whether it's just upcoming schedule, what this group means, whatever you want, but I want to give you guys the floor. Alex, I'll start down here with you.
2: Yeah, I mean, it's like Jeff's saying, kind of hammering home with the community here. You know, even the varsity coach, TJ Jelka, you know, head coaching girls basketball now. His daughter's graduated. He's going to keep doing that. He's been sticking around here with Jeff, coaching varsity Legion for the last few years. Did it while his son was involved. Still part of it now. Kind of got his son involved with it, too. Like, you know, you see a lot of coaches these days coach because their kids are involved. I think it's a little bit different here. I like to be involved. My kids aren't involved. You know, my oldest boy is 5 months, so I got a long ways until he's involved. But I hope that I can do it until he's involved, too.
1: He'll be on JV so, before you know it.
2: Right. And 16 years will go by real quick. But it's a community thing. You know, grandmas and grandpas are coming out. They're helping us in the dugout. They're trying to keep the kids hydrated. They got a whole platter of fruit in the dugout for us during the whole regionals this whole weekend. Like it's a family thing, and it just shows that what we built here is it's more than just baseball.
1: All said.
0: Yeah, I'll second that. Without the parents helping and coming and doing and helping us up at the fields, it's very difficult. I can't do it all. Alex can't do it all. Nobody can up there. We all have to have help, and the whole community has been helping us out, especially the baseball parents and the grandparents. They're wonderful to us. And we're going to keep it going. We're going to keep this thing going and alive. So just need help once in a while.
1: Hell yeah. Well, you got big fans over here at the station. Good luck to you at state this weekend. I know, Jeff, you'll probably be around here taking care of the fields as you always seem to do. So thank you both so much. Good luck. And we'll be rooting for you hard back here in Beaver Dam.
0: Great. Thanks, fellas. Appreciate being on and for having us. Thank you.
2: Thank you.
1: Absolutely. We're going to take our final break of the day, and we'll come back. It's Confidential Cabana time here on Monday on the Dam Sports Show on 1430 ESPN Beaver Dam and Daily Dodge TV.
3: Here's a look at your weatherology forecast. Chance of severe thunderstorms tonight, otherwise partly cloudy skies. Lows dip down to about 67. Winds out of the southwest 10 to 15 miles per hour. Partly cloudy skies tomorrow, highs around 78. Lows dip down to about 52. Tomorrow night, mainly clear skies. I'm meteorologist Jennifer Wojcicki on 1430 ESPN Beaver Dam. Currently 81.
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0: Show here on 1430 ESPN, Beaver Dam, and Daily Dodge TV. Wally Lukashinsky with Charlie Dern today. Big shout out to Aiden Voigt, man in the station up here making us sound good. But Charlie Dern, you might remember this. On Mondays, we like to tell the truth here. Mm-hmm. We like to get into the confidential cabana, share what's on our mind, sports related or not, that has really got you revved up, fired up one way or another. And you've got a couple here today for us.
1: Well, and I actually just thought of one while we were sitting here.
0: Wow.
1: Because notice, I'm no longer, if you were on the Daily Dodge TV stream, you'd notice I'm not wearing my Legion hat anymore.
0: That's true.
1: And that is because I grew to accept that I don't look good in hats.
0: Oh, you don't think you're a hat guy?
1: No, I'm not a hat guy. It just, maybe I haven't found the right hat. Maybe, I don't know if it's the style of the hat. I don't think I look good in hats, so I don't wear them.
0: Well, see, now I'm curious because I'm like, it's the benefits of being a big dude. You have a pretty round head. There's only so many places it can go.
1: Yeah.
0: The hats always work out really well for me. But you look like you have a pretty good, healthy dome you have there.
1: Well, and it became a thing, like in baseball, I would like grow out my hair as much as I could so I could get like a little curl.
0: Yeah, and it looks good on the back end.
1: Try and get something going so that it like at least like there's something that looks good about it. And now I don't do that anymore. I don't need to grow it out. So I don't like it. And then I'd buzz it for football, so my helmet could slide in and out. Yeah, I don't like the way I look in hats.
0: Okay. Well, and helmets apparently doesn't count.
1: True. It's a safe place.
0: This is a safe place. It's mm-hmm. a confidential cabana after mm-hmm. all. So no judgment on you not wearing a hat. I think you look great all the time,
1: Charlie. Oh, thanks, Wally.
0: That's just me being honest here in the cabana. But you had a couple others today you were telling me.
1: Well, and then the other one. So I used to hate really hard on, one in baseball where like the hitters with the ABS, they have 1 second to decide if they're going to challenge it or not. Managers, they just stick their hand out. And they just stand there, let a guy...
0: Stare back at the clubhouse.
1: Let a guy get on the phone. All right, what do you think? What do you think? What do you think? And then they'll make the decision. Yes, we'll do it. Or otherwise, nope, carry on. I used to hate that. Now I think it's so absurd
0: that it's funny.
1: I started to love it. That and then pairing that with the World Cup now, where there's definitely like language barriers in the sports. So what they're in the with the countries. So then what the players are doing, the finger wag. No. The finger wag. I love the finger wag, and I think I'm going to incorporate that more.
0: I feel like you need the language barrier. If you do the shake while speaking the language the other person does, I feel like that's a recipe for like an immediate fight.
1: True. Yeah, it's kind of like when if someone cuts me off in traffic, instead of giving the bird, I

0: just go thumbs down.
1: That I think is, that is so crazy.
0: Just thumbs down.
1: Would that, we hit you with that? You were driving back a couple weeks ago. The three of us, you, myself, and Ashley Dobrzynski, we went over to Wings and Things in Fox Lake. And on the drive back, I hit her with a brake check. And when she went to pass me, I remembered what you did. So I just threw out the thumbs down. Wildly feels better.
0: Oh, yeah. Because then I'm not mad at you, I'm disappointed.
1: Yeah, and I feel like that's the quickest way to really just set somebody
0: off. Yeah, it makes people a lot more mad.
1: Well, Charlie, it's been a pleasure today. We have you a couple times this week as well. I believe we'll have you on Tuesday and Thursday with me this week.
0: That's right. We'll be at the Washington County Fair.
1: That's right. Next 3 days, we're at the Washington County Fair. So while it is the same time, it will be a different place tomorrow when we are back. That's going to do it for us today. Again, shout out Aiden Voigt, making sure we sound good. Homer Hour's coming up next. That's it here for the Dam Sports Show on 1430 ESPN Beaver Dam and Daily Dodge TV.
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3: 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The Brewers and Mets open up a three-game series tonight at American Family Field. Jacob Mizorowski gets his first post-All-Star break start for the Brewers. Freddie Peralta gets the nod for the Mets. 6:05 the broadcast time on 95.3. The Packers continue to lock down their defensive line. Multiple reports say the team has signed defensive tackle Devontae Wyatt to a three-year, $57 million contract extension. That includes a $20 million signing bonus. 2022 first-round pick and 27 tackles and 4 sacks in 10 games last year before breaking his leg. Beaver Dam Post 146, White Construction's 16U American Legion baseball team is heading to state. Post 146 will open up the state tournament Friday morning against Eau Claire at Beloit. Watertown 17U also going to the state tournament. Legion baseball tomorrow night on Daily Dodge TV. Beaver Dam's 19U plays host to Mayville at 6. That's your Daily Dodge Sports Center on 1430 ESPN Beaver Dam.
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0: I think you would believe a sack should be 8/10 of a sack if the sack occurs after 9 hours in the pocket.
1: Yeah, that would have been a good stat. That would have been a nice stat to have.
0: Yes.
1: Like, that would have been nice. But
0: and it would be fair. It probably exists somewhere, but I have not seen it. And, of course, you accept the fact that there's nobody wastes any time worrying about offensive line.
1: Correct.
0: Yeah.
1: Correct. Easy to blame. Easy to point the finger at.
0: Yeah.
1: Wash your hands of it.
0: But, again, offensive linemen know, and quarterbacks know. They just don't necessarily go public with it, right? I mean, if I were an offensive lineman, I would say, have said to Aaron Rodgers, look it, you're one of the greatest quarterbacks ever, but can you not hold the ball for like 2 weeks? You know, I mean, and if I was Aaron Rodgers, I'd go, shut up. Like, so 9 plays out of 10, I'm easier than a normal quarterback. On 1 out of 10, I'm worse. You tell me, offensive lineman, are you better or worse being a lineman for me than name any other quarterback? I mean, I know you'd want to be Brady. He releases the ball in 1/3 of a second. But other than him, who would be a better quarterback to play in front of? Because not only do I make you better, but we win, and that's going to get you more money, too. So this is what Aaron would say. Rodgers, right? Yeah, shut up!
1: Put that into your OPS plus.
0: Yes, there you go. Yeah, that's about what he would say, right?
1: Yeah.
0: Okay.
1: I mean, he would tell you to shut up.
0: Are you better or worse playing in front of me as quarterback? Just give me the bottom line. Better or worse? You factor in all your analytics. And I think the average offensive lineman would say, I would, better. You're still just a pain in the butt. That would have been my answer. What would have been your answer? All right, Bulaga. Did he have a nickname for you? Did he call you Blue, too, or not?
1: I did that.
0: Yeah, he had to have his own nicknames.
1: Bull. It was Bull. He called me Bull.
0: All right, so, yeah. Bull, just give me a yes or no. Are you better or worse to have the block in front of me compared to any other quarterback in the NFL? Better or worse?
1: Yeah, I mean, my answer would be better. All right. Then he'd say, good, shut up.
0: Yeah.
1: Leave me alone.
0: Yes. And I think we're accurate on all that. I don't believe you ever had that conversation specifically.
1: No,
0: yeah,
1: we never had that talk. That was never a talk.
0: Did any of the other? I could see Bakhtiari saying that. Then, yeah.
1: Yeah, I mean, guys would Sitton and Lang and Bach. They'd harass him a little bit about it. And he would tell him, probably, he'd tell him the same thing. Shut up, leave me alone. And there's nothing you could do about it. Oh. And that'd be that.
0: Right. Next time you tell me when you're perfect, let me know.
1: Yeah.
0: Essentially. And I can't imagine, but I would be curious as to what he would come up with as for the worst thing about each of the all, because I know he'd have something. Yeah, if you didn't do this, I'd be better. You don't have to put up with this or put up with that. I don't know what each one would be, but I'm sure he'd do serious study, right? They come after him. He's coming back.
1: Yeah, he'd come up with his laundry list. He'd have it. I mean, it's probably already prepared mentally in his head just in case. But it never got to that because most of the time it was in jest. You know, it was always in joking around with them and giving them a hard time. Because like you said it, like for every drop back or for every 10 drop backs, maybe he did one of those 6-7 second holds. And most of the time they came off. He would do something with it and would complete a long pass or would scramble around and get out of the pocket and get 10, 15 yards around. So if he took a sack one time doing it and you were mad at him, he'd do it again and he'd kill a defense and you'd be like, yeah. All right, well, how am I supposed to tell him that I'm mad at him when he just did that? There's nothing you can really say to him. So it was mostly in jest and it was normally the day after a game. You'd walk by him in the hallway passing between meetings, studying the film. Like, dude, can you like throw the ball? Shut up. Leave me alone.
0: No, I actually wish I had played line for him. Not good enough. Cause I said, it depends if you're winning. You come back and said, damn, even for you, that's amazing for how long you took. And then in the hallway, if you'd won the game, new record, Rodgers. 13 seconds. Way to go. Way to go. I think you got 20 in you if you work at it.

0: Yeah, it was always funny because all my friends and family, if we were on a road game, even at the home game, if the TV's up in the club seats or whatever it was, like at one point, I forgot what season it was. It might have been the 2014 season. They started putting up the timer on the screen for when he would for protection, because we were a good pass blocking group. So they were able to put the timer on there and how much time he had to sit in the pocket on Sunday Night Football. And it took you take a lot of pride in that, obviously, as an offensive lineman. I mean, if they put the timer up there and you're hitting 5, 6 seconds, you're like, all right, it's pretty good. I know they're showing that he's holding the ball, but it's also highlighting that the offensive line is doing what they need to do and holding up in pass protection for that long and keeping him clean, allowing him to do what he does best, and that's improvise when things aren't going right. And again, as stressful as those moments were, you knew there was a high chance of a payoff on it. And that to me is the, what was always the trade-off. Yeah, it stressed you out because it could come at any time, but in the same breath, be a 40-yard pass that gets you out of trouble and it just kills the defense and you're probably going to go score. And it's just like, you can't be mad about it if one or two times it doesn't come off and he gets sacked or he takes a big hit. And if he took a big hit, we'd always tell him, like, that's on you, bud. And like, I'm like, listen, that one's
1: Not
0: on
1: during the
0: you.
1: game, the next day, or even during
0: Yeah.
1: the game if you're way ahead or something. I don't know.
0: No, if it was way, no, it would be the next day, because
1: Yeah.
0: you don't want to poke the bear. You don't want to do that. It'd be the next day. But if you got sacked and that came through, I mean, you said it, like there'd be no public statement from the lineman on it about, oh, that's on him, or like that's not what we did. We would eat it and move on. Like, that's just, if you're gonna say it was on the left tackle or the right tackle or the guard, okay, well, we'll eat it. But like you said, people in the building, everyone knew what was going on and what got assigned to who and whatnot. Like, it was, I mean, it was a pretty open conversation of what was going on. Now, if you get beaten in 2 seconds, yeah, that's on you. That you stink. You stunk that play. Like, that's not good enough. But like, if you're giving up a sack after 5.5 seconds, it's like, all right, like, hey, yeah, I know. I wish I could have held it for another second and a half. I
1: Are
0: do.
1: you ever able to have an idea at that length where in which direction he tends to go to where without looking back? I got to believe if you're there long enough, you knew he had a tendency, but is that just impossible to do that long into a play?
0: You'd get a feel of where he was based on the pass rusher. At a certain point, your internal clock is going off, and you're like, all right, like something's going on back there. And if you had your guy vised up pretty good, right? If you had your hands on him and you're controlling the block, I normally could take a peek inside and see where he was. If he was stepping up, I could look inside really quick, see where he was. If I didn't see him stepping up inside, that normally means he was trying to boot around the outside. So then I would start working my body more upfield and trying to give him a clear lane so I wouldn't get a cheap holding call if he broke the pocket and then the DN was trying to flail his arms in the air that he was getting held. So normally his escape route always was up and through the B gap. That's where he liked to go. So he liked guys to go high and wide. The guards would, either run their guy high and wide, or they'd be able to stonewall and force guys into the A gap and keep that middle pretty compact. And he'd like to get up and out of the B gap. He'd like to bait pass rushers up the field and then step up through the B gap and then out and down the line of scrimmage. And he could either run or throw it. So what side he was looking to escape on per play, you don't know, because that's all based on what he thought the route combination was. And for a long time, it was where Jordy was going to end up, because he and Jordy had a amazing, like, nonverbal communication connection that they just kind of knew where they were, like, what was going to happen. And if Aaron broke the pocket, where Jordy should go. And Jordy was always open and he'd deliver to him. And then Tay came, and it was kind of the same way with Tay. So it was based on where those guys were going. And honestly, like you would know a lot of the route combinations. Like, I would know them based on, like, hearing them so often and seeing them on film. But like,

0: really high percentage of winning that block and winning that rep?
1: Hurry up offense. You got that at the end of halves or games, but in the middle of a game, like, if the offense is stalling and you do that hurry up offense, do linemen have a problem with that? Or because the defensive linemen are going to get tired also at the same time.
0: Yeah, no, I think throwing in a hurry up offense sporadically throughout a game, especially if you're stalling out as an offense, is a good changeup. Getting to the ball, making that defense feel pressure and make their call and get aligned and have them communicate is a plus for the offense. And most of the time when you do go into that no huddle, defenses end up playing pretty basic shells and basic vanilla defenses. They don't do anything exotic. They don't have time to get the call off because they don't want to get caught communicating and making a call mid-snap. So, like, most of the time they run pretty basic formations and they don't pressure a whole bunch, and the coverage is pretty plain Jane because they can't communicate it to everyone in time. So I'm all for that, especially if you're stalling out as an offense and you just can't seem to get it going. A little up-tempo hurry-up offense never hurt. And honestly, like, people might think it gasses out the offensive lineman. It really doesn't.
2: Why not?
0: It just doesn't. I don't know why. Like, I never felt, unless you're down in Miami and it's like 98 degrees.
2: But then you feel that way every play, whether it's fast or not.
0: Yeah, that doesn't matter at that point. Then it's just hot. I mean, you're going to be gassed regardless. But most of the time, the hurry up never felt out of wind from it. I don't know why.
2: Somebody should tell the announcers, because you can see the defensive linemen seem to fatigue. Have you noticed that when you play?
0: Yes.
2: But they're used to rotating in and out. That could be a part of that dynamic or not. Is it?
0: That's the biggest part of it. They have to stay on the field, because especially when it was with Aaron, because if he caught them trying to sub, he'd snap it, get him with 12 men on the field and throw a deep ball. So you get a free play plus 5 yards, either or. So you'd keep those D linemen on the field as long as humanly possible so that they would be exhausted when they would try to pass rush.
2: And that's more a case of just the normal amount of plays that the person plays defensively versus what you do offensively.
0: Yes,
2: I mean,
0: I think so.
2: They're also, I mean, some of them are bigger than a house. So, but offensively, I'm pretty big.
0: Yeah, they're not small.
2: I don't know if the average, I would say the average defensive line, I don't know, because I guess you're really only counting the one in the middle or the two in the middle. The guys on the ends can be, but I'd say the nose guard, whatever, the guy in the middle or the two if it's in a four-man front, the defensive probably are a little bit bigger.
0: Yeah, probably a little bit heavier.
2: Yeah.
0: So, yeah, probably a little bit heavier.
2: 50 years ago today, what happened? Next.
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5: 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In a Lambeau leap to the south end zone stands.
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4: 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You can go to ESPN Milwaukee in the Homer Hour. You know how it works. It's pretty clear. And yes, yes, yes, yes, The Miz is pitching tonight. It is impossible to overstate how incredible he's been. 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Fisco Auto Body on Forest Home in Franklin. On Forest Home in Franklin, here's how it works. If you haven't listened to me before, fine. You'll go listen to me. You'll go there, and damn, they are really good. Thank them, and then eventually go, oh, yeah, I guess I should thank Homer. I like that part, too. It's a small part, but I like it. Fisco, Fisco, Fisco, so you remember the name. And now, be hard for Brian Bulaga to remember what happened 50 years ago today because he wasn't even born. People have no idea how young you are. I guess that before they know it, they just think you're like in your 40s. You're like 31, right? How old are you?
5: 37.
4: 37. 37!
5: Mm-hmm.
4: And you've been retired from the NFL for, how old were you when you retired? 32?
5: Yeah.
4: Now, I am part of the group still hoping as, do they put this up now? Old-fashioned roofing Fridays is what it's going to be. The roof update from old-fashioned roofing as the roof open or closed. I think it shows up now as part of the ESPN Milwaukee, but whatever, I'll get it figured out. Anyway, back to, I just want you to make a comeback. Can you just, you don't seem to have any, you could, You're not capable of getting healthy or because medicine, the medical breakup, not breakdowns, but improvements, whatever was the reason you had to retire, maybe they have solved it and you could make millions. Come on. One more year.
5: Yeah, I don't think that the will would match the.
4: All right.
5: For one, the body, right? Even if I wanted to, I don't think the body would hold up in two. Man, once you get into training camp, it's just like, oh, here we go again. Like, it's literally like, here we go again. And it's a mental, it's like every year you regroup right around training camp mentally to be like, all right, like, about to get into this again. And once you start getting to a certain age, it just gets harder to get.
4: Right, so what if Goody calls you and says, Blue, we need you. I think we could do it this year. We need you. What would you say?
5: Yeah, I'd tell him I can help you try to find a guy that can help you out.
4: That is so good. That is exactly what you would say, right?
5: Yeah.
4: Here. No, we don't want.

0: Jerry, 755 Augustine. I don't think you would do that. You never would. You're such an honor to your parents and all that kind of stuff.
1: Yeah, I don't think so. Yeah, I don't think so.
0: I didn't think you would.
1: I mean, listen, it's a milestone, right, for Hank Aaron and his final home run and all that. But, like, I don't know if the starting pitcher is going to be changing his name to 755 to...
0: It's a middle name. Come on. Middle names are quite arguably the most irrelevant part of your name. I mean, it's not even close.
1: Yeah. I mean, obviously they are, but I don't know if I want my middle name to be 755.
0: All right. You know, well, it's the most historic thing Jerry Augustine's ever going to do, right? There's no way he's going to do anything in your life.
1: I don't know his entire...
0: He was a good pitcher. He pitched a three-hit shutout or something, and it took an hour and 12 minutes or something.
1: No, that's a baseball game.
0: So you'd rather be called 112?
1: Yeah, I'd rather be called 112.
0: I may have told you this. It's the last comment I'll make about the... Again, so they're doing something at the ballpark. They're probably doing it right now. Jerry. So when you see Jerry Augustine, just call him 755. My middle name is Charles, but I was named after a Mexican silver dealer that my dad worked with to make a little money on the side. This guy provided him the silver, and then he sold, like, these silver rings. I never knew that. I said, so why wasn't my middle name Carlos? I mean, I'm named after Carlos. I guess in Spanish, Carlos and Charles are the same. I don't know. And I'm like, that isn't really fair to him. So I told my mom... I said, I'm going to change my middle name to Carlos. That's what it should be. She didn't like the
1: idea. I was going to say, what was her response to that?
0: She said, would you please not do that?
1: Yeah.
0: And, of course, what did I do?
1: You didn't do it.
0: No, I couldn't do that to my mom.
1: Exactly.
0: But I think, maybe it's hard to believe, my mom was just an incredible person. Everybody thinks that about their mom, but I'm sorry. My mom was just better than your mom. That's all there is to it. And we can have somebody do a judge. But anyway, I was a little disappointed. Like, I thought she would say, fine, you're 50 years old, you know. But
1: change it to Carlos.
0: Yes. But she had a look of which, like, you know, please don't do that. So,
1: I mean, I think that is amazing that you were named after a silver dealer.
0: Yeah. Well, my parents are my dad. Okay, last sister was Lisa Hope True. Who would give a middle name of Hope when your last name is True? Come on, like, oh, that's they just run out of names, I guess. Like, so no, the middle names were just Faust. I don't know. There was one of them is just like the weirdest names ever. So I thought that gave me some chance. Given, you know, like, Mom, you named Lisa middle name Hope. Come on, Carlos is still way better than Hope.
1: I mean, I think the story in general is awesome. That to me is fantastic.
0: So, now my mom's passed away. I guess I could change it now, right?
1: If you wanted to go down that rabbit hole, you could certainly do it.
0: I would never go down that rabbit hole. I could never. I mean, I've done some weird things, but nothing is mean. Like, I mean, they do this and they put people into the Hall of Fame after they're dead. I think I think that's going to happen to Pete Rose. They didn't want him to get in when he's alive. I think at some point now he's going to get in, given the difference in gambling, and I'm not defending what he did. It's still different, but I think he could get in. So to me,

Strong to severe thunderstorms are possible across southern Wisconsin this afternoon and evening. Forecasters say damaging winds are the greatest threat between 2 p.m. and 11 p.m., though large hail and tornadoes are possible. Racine police say a 24-year-old man died Saturday morning during a reported mental health crisis. A Menominee Falls man faces multiple felony charges after police say a road rage incident escalated into gunfire last month. The Columbia County Sheriff's Office is investigating a fatal crash in the town of Fort Winnebago. Horicon Marsh has set a new record for nesting black-necked stilts. With your ESPN News, I'm Allison Beggs.

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7: It is the Brian Bulaga Homer Hour. Discussing the Green Bay Packers, I believe it was in The Athletic that the discussion was, I think they had them under 9.5 wins, something like that. And I think the end of the season last year determines everything or much about this season. And I would say that's because I don't care what happened. You shouldn't lose 5 in a row at the end if you're a good team. You'll figure out a way to do something, not necessarily have it go perfectly. They could have actually figured it out and won the division. And so how good are you? On the other hand, if you believe the injuries were a big part of it, then you'll say, we won't have the same injuries and we'll be fine. And so which is it will determine, because I claim 2010 at the end, the comment was, well, they weren't that good all year, but they were that good at the end, and they proved the Packers how good they were by continuing it in 2011. The end of the year was the start of a level, and so the Packers were at that level. Those injuries prevented it from occurring, and they'll get back near that level, even without Micah Parsons for some of the games, or they proved that they weren't that good by losing all the games when things went against them. What do you say, Brian? Where do you? Is that a decent theory on both sides, or am I missing something?
8: No, I think it's decent on both sides. I think last year was a lot of major pieces missing at once, right? Like, and it is hard to rebound from that, and listen, I get roster building's one thing and having backups, but when you miss and lose key pieces like that, it's really hard to rebound. And with them getting back some of those pieces, I get Mike is going to come back later than the rest of the guys. But when you get some of those major players back, I think you start to see the level rise back to where we saw it before they went on that 5-game skid. At least that's what I'm hoping. Now, is it going to be perfect to

0: all season long.
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7: 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The Brewers and Mets open up a three-game series tonight at American Family Field. Jacob Mizorowski gets his first post-All-Star break start for the Brewers. Freddy Peralta gets the nod for the Mets. 6:05 the broadcast time on 95.3. The Packers continue to lock down their defensive line. Multiple reports say the team has signed defensive tackle Devontae Wyatt to a three-year, $57 million contract extension. That includes a $20 million signing bonus. 2022 first-round pick and 27 tackles and 4 sacks in 10 games last year before breaking his leg. Beaver Dam Post 146, White Construction's 16U American Legion baseball team is heading to state. Post 146 will open up the state tournament Friday morning against Eau Claire at Beloit. Watertown 17U also going to the state tournament. 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Beaver Dam's 19U plays host to Mayville at 6. That's your Daily Dodge Sports Center on 1430 ESPN Beaver Dam.
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11: Sports Center. I'm Nick DeLuca. World Cup final postgame under review. FIFA opening a disciplinary investigation into postgame altercations involving several Argentina players and coaches physically attacking members of the Spanish team. Further details will be communicated by the FIFA disciplinary committee once the prosecutor's report has been completed, FIFA saying in a statement. Spain taking home their first World Cup title in 16 years with yesterday's 1-0 win over Argentina. ESPN soccer analyst Shaka Hislop says that other than Messi, Argentina, it's pretty average.
12: As far as this final goes, I think what you saw is, bar Lionel Messi, this is a fairly average Argentina team by these standards. The big difference between Argentina and Cape Verde and Egypt and England in many regards was Lionel Messi. And then once Spain were able to have that plan to negate Messi's threat, they had no other option.
11: Islop on Unsportsmanlike. Messi and Rodrigo De Paul will take some time before rejoining Inter Miami for the remainder of

0: I guess I can't call in tomorrow either. That's what LeBron's
1: You're
0: doing.
1: You're screwed.
0: To me.
1: Can we get into things that are actually going on in sports?
0: All right, fine. Coming up next. The things actually happening in sports. Big news out of Michigan. And could the SEC really break away from the NCAA? We'll talk about it right here on ESPN Radio.
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10: 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Ground ball towards third.

0: third over the leaping Urshela and into left field, a base hit. Scoring from third, Perkins. Right behind him comes Terang, and it's a two-run double. It went into the corner on that chopper. And William Contreras standing up to second base. McGill kicks, delivers, swing and a miss. He struck him out. And Trevor McGill strikes out the side in Schwarber, Realmuto, and Bohm.
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5: I'm Nick DeLuca. Monday Night Baseball underway. Two of the top teams in the NL starting their series tonight. Phillies and Dodgers in Philadelphia. 4-0 Phillies top of the third. Phillies striking for four in the second against Emmett Sheehan and Trey Turner with a two-run shot against his former team. The big blow in the frame. Justin Crawford with a sacrifice fly as well. Christopher Sanchez fresh off his appearance in the All-Star game, 2 1/3 so far tonight, has allowed one hit with four strikeouts. The game on ESPN TV. In college sports, Michigan Athletic Director Ward Manuel will step down at the end of the calendar year. School releasing a summary of an investigation into the culture of the athletic department today. ESPN's Dan Wetzel on what's next for the Wolverines.
6: Michigan's going to go on as business as usual. I mean, look, an AD is an AD. They're not going to change everything about how a university operates. And so Ward Manuel certainly did some good things hiring Dusty May, right? They did win the football championship. They're very active in NIL. They handled that transition and leveraged the incredible fortune that Michigan has to win at a lot of things. But there's also all these scandals.
5: Manuel spending 11 years with the Wolverines. World Cup final postgame under review. FIFA has opened a disciplinary investigation into postgame altercations involving several Argentina players and coaches physically attacking members of the Spain team after the match yesterday.
7: Hey, this is Rich Eisen. Coming up on Tuesday, NFL Network analyst Gerald McCoy joins us to break down training camp. 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That's Tuesday's Rich Eisen Show on Disney+, the ESPN app, and ESPN Radio.